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2: From the GBC newsroom at 7. Gibraltar's gaming sector is seeing a new international operator set up on the Rock despite recent local redundancies. Midnight's expansion follows engagement with Minister for Justice, Trade and Industry, Nigel Feetham, through his international outreach program. Approval has been granted for 24-hour marine works at the Eastside project, subject to conditions. The DPC says it is not a blanket approval, with residents' concerns taken into account. The approval can also be rescinded if conditions are breached. And the government says Roja Bay will remain open to the public under plans to redevelop the site. It says discussions with a preferred bidder are focused on restoring the bay, with no residential development planned. Your weather, some early mist and fog, but bright and sunny later with highs of 26. That's the latest. I'm Robin Shepherd-Capurro.
3: BBC News with Neil Nunes. President Trump has hosted the Chinese leader Xi Jinping and his wife for a state banquet at the White House, acknowledging that the two countries had different systems, but saying they were getting on better than ever before. Mr. Xi said they had reached an understanding on many issues. Speaking to the dinner guests through an interpreter, President Xi touched upon the contentious issue of AI.
4: Both China and the United States are leading nations in artificial intelligence. We have both the capability and responsibility to develop and manage AI for good and ensure that the development of AI is always under human control and serves the well-being of the people.
3: So far, the summit hasn't produced any significant accord, such as a plan to protect against the potential dangers of AI. Our correspondent in Beijing, Stephen McDonald, says the lack of any visible progress on AI regulation will come as a disappointment.
5: There was an expectation that something could be achieved in terms of momentum from the two leaders on regulating AI. Now, we haven't had any readout from the earlier meetings between Donald Trump and Xi Jinping, which would indicate that they've done anything at all on AI. So we're still waiting to see if there has been at least some mechanism put in place for at least ongoing discussion. If there's nothing on that at all, I think there'll be a lot of disappointment on the Chinese side.
3: Reporters from CNN and MS Now say they were denied access to the state dinner despite a judge ruling the organizations be allowed back to the White House. The Trump administration said the ruling did not mean they had free rein to cover every event. The ban on the two outlets as well as Politico was announced last week but was overturned on constitutional grounds. Britain's health service is trialling a new rapid test for brain tumours, which can drastically shorten the time it takes for an accurate diagnosis. The NHS described it as a huge leap forwards. Fergus Walsh has more.
6: This genomic test provides the molecular structure of a brain tumour from a tiny tissue sample in just 2 hours. The result is so rapid, it comes back while patients are still on the operating table and can help surgeons decide how much tumour to safely remove. It should mean patients receive a definitive diagnosis in days rather than weeks and can start follow-up treatment or access clinical trials sooner.
3: World News from the BBC.
7: Good morning and a happy Friday. Hope you're having a brilliant start to your morning. It's Stefan and Robin with you on The Breakfast Show. We are visualised once again this Friday. Hello there. We'll be chatting music very shortly. And speaking of, this is one of the biggest songs in the US at the moment. It's Ariana Grande.

0: It's Calvin Harris, Clementine Douglas. It's Blessings on Radio Gibraltar this Friday morning. It's 11 minutes past seven. Yes, we have finally got there. Hope you're having a brilliant start to your day. What are your plans for the weekend? It would be great to hear from you this morning. Visualized once again. Here we are. This is not what we usually wear. We don't usually wear these nice polo shirts and these nice jeans and shoes.
1: No, we've gone full presentable today, haven't we?
0: You may have seen, if you were tuned in on GBC Television Brighton early, me frantically on this computer screen trying to get the WhatsApp to work. It looks like we've got the WhatsApp back and running. You know how annoying it is? Like every month, maybe every 6 weeks or so, the WhatsApp web always automatically just like logs off, doesn't it?
1: Yeah.
0: And then it's like the first time it's happened every single 6 weeks. Oh my goodness, where's the work?
1: What
0: code?
1: Do you do?
0: What's the password?
1: Yeah.
0: What's the pin code?
1: And with all that in mind, props that you've actually figured it out, because I don't think I could have done that.
0: We got there.
1: In terms of iPhone, that phone is prehistoric.
0: Yeah. It's one of
1: those. The iPhone era.
0: Yeah, I couldn't even tell you what it is just by looking at it, one of the older ones. But it's one of those these days with the updates and stuff, everything is so fun.

0: had great, one great hit that we all remember, and then just disappeared off the face of the map. Vanilla Ice, we're looking at you, buddy. I mean, when it comes to most of these one-hit wonders, to be fair, they didn't just have one song and disappear, but maybe one song that was just really good, really catchy, that people got behind, and maybe the rest of their tunes weren't as great as that, never lived up to that. And as a result, they'll be known kind of in many ways as one-hit wonders.
1: Yeah.
0: It is a bit of a divisive topic. I remember we've done it in the past for brain teasers.
1: I think, love talking one-hit wonders. Yeah.
0: But that's what I mean. It's so divisive that, you know, I thought, since that brain teaser, which was must have been a good couple of years ago now, I thought, you know, I'm just going to stay away from this topic. Because then you get people saying, no, they weren't one hit. How can you call them one hit wonders? They had this. And no, how can you say those? They had. And it's like, okay, sorry, I didn't realize.
1: Yeah. I'd say, though, it within that debate, it is semi-objective, as in, like, it is true that only that song made the top 10 or whatever, whereas the rest of them just got nowhere close. So there is an element of objectivity to this one hit wonders debate. It's not completely subjective.
0: To a certain extent. Good morning to Katya, who's been in touch. Black, A Wonderful Life,
1: good one. Oof,
0: it's a great tune, isn't it?
1: Really good one. I'm a 90s kid, so it's always Mbop by Hanson that comes to mind.
0: Yeah,
1: always
0: Hanson, Mbop. How about Las Ketchups? I said it. Surely they have to. No one could argue that they're one hit wonders, right? Do we have to do the dance now that we're visualized? I can't remember what the dance was. Was something like that or something?
1: Previously, we could just pretend we were dancing.
0: I'm not sure that's a dance either. Something like that, no? There we go. I think we can all agree that those were one-hit wonders.
1: Do they make the Mount Rushmore of one-hit wonders? Now that's a debate.
0: Yeah, depends where you come from. This side of the world, definitely, I'd say. Good morning to Pete. Going for Chesney Hawks. You Are the One and Only. Yes. Rick Astley as well. That's what I mean. Can Rick Astley, Never Gonna Give You Up, can that be deemed as a one-hit wonder? I'm sure Rick Astley had more tunes that were in and amongst the top 10.
1: I'm not the guy to ask, but when Rick Astley came to The Rock, was there more than one song that people recognised?
0: Yeah, I think there was, to be fair. Yeah. So get in touch with some of your favourite one-hit wonders this morning. Another one-hit wonder surely would have to be this one, right? Enjoy, it's Lou Bega with Mambo No. 5. It's 7:15.

0: Yeah, surely one hit wonders on what is one hit wonder day. It's Lou Bega, Mambo Number 5 on Radio Gibraltar. Ruth says Wakefield Saturday night. Yeah, another popular one hit wonder. She also says Rick Astley, definitely not a one hit wonder. Yeah, he does have that, obviously, an instantly recognizable song, Never Gonna Give You Up. But he also had other number one hits, including Together Forever and other top tens, Whenever You Need Somebody, She Wants to Dance With Me, Cry for Help. So he did have more songs in his repertoire, I think it's fair to say. Someone else who certainly isn't a one-hit wonder is the gentleman we're talking about in today's birthday feature. A big happy birthday, by the way, if you are celebrating today, born on the same day as this man right here.
1: I will not be outworked,
2: right?
1: Period. You might have more talent than me. You might be smarter than me. You might be sexier than me. You might be all of those things. You got it on me in 9 categories. But if we get on the treadmill together, right, there's 2 things. You're getting off first,
2: yeah,
1: or I'm going to die. It's really that simple.
0: It's really that simple. I tell you what, determination, motivation, right?
3: I hope his music's good, because I would not be wanting to head down the pub with this guy. This guy is intense.
0: You know who that is?
3: No.
0: No, you don't know who that is?
3: I've heard that before.
0: Yeah.
3: It sounds vaguely familiar. I'm going to kick myself.
0: Yeah. He's a singer. He's an actor. He's...
3: He's a singer and an actor.
0: Yeah. He's been in TV series. He's been in blockbuster films. He's released big time raps in the 90s, big style.
3: No.
0: No, Fresh Prince of Bel-Air. Fresh Prince of Bel-Air. Yes.
3: Is that Will Smith?
0: That is Will Smith.
3: No.
0: Jenny, Katia, spot on. Yeah, it was Will Smith. Yeah.
3: Oh, wow.
0: Don't get yourself in a treadmill competition against Will Smith. That's for
3: man,
0: sure.
3: Man, oh, man.
0: Yeah, showing his extreme work ethic there. A work ethic that has seen him go from the Fresh Prince in the late 80s, early 90s, a rap career in between that too. And now, well, for many years, certainly a huge film star, Bad Boys, Men in Black, Independence Day, iRobot. iRobot's rewatching, getting a little bit close to the bone right now, isn't it?
3: Yes.
0: Aladdin as well, of course. He played the genie in that live-action remake there.
3: I liked, was it... Legend?
0: I Am Legend.
3: I Am Legend, yeah.
0: I Am Legend, yep. I Am Legend, which, in fact, it's been 18 years since I Am Legend premiered in cinemas.
3: That was quite good.
0: And 4 years ago, the sequel was officially announced in the works. 4 years later, they still haven't started working on it, but it has been slowly making headway. Warner Brothers have given it the green light, so we could be seeing an I Am Legend 2.
3: I remember enjoying it. Don't ask me what it was about.
0: They're kind of like apocalyptic end of the world scenario, and then zombies and that kind of thing.
3: Him and his dog.
0: Yeah, his dog. No, his dog was certainly a huge part of that film. My favorite Will Smith film, Pursuit of Happiness, I think, hands down. Incredible film.
3: Great shout. Forgot about that.
0: Yeah. And one of those real feel-good films, no? And very, very touching, very emotional as well at times.
3: Yeah.
0: And without giving too much away, of course, just a really heartwarming one, certainly. Really, that's got to be one of my favourite films of all time, actually. Will Smith, how old is he today?
3: Let's go. He would have been in his 20s in the mid to late 90s. Let's go early 50s.
0: Getting there, a bit on the other side of the 50s.
3: Right, okay, so let's go 57. Oh, he's only gone uphill.
0: 58, so close. He was 57 yesterday, if that makes you feel better.
3: I'll get it one day.
0: Will Smith, 58 today. Do get in touch with some of your favourite Will Smith films of all time. Some of your favourite Fresh Prince of Bel-Air episodes, perhaps. Some of your favourite Will Smith songs, why not? Many strings to his bow. And here he is right now with Getting Jiggy With It. It's 23 minutes past 7.

0: Will Smith getting jiggy with it on his 58th birthday today. Good morning, Katya, getting in touch. Also mentioning the husband and wife who both celebrate birthdays today. The pairing of Catherine Zeta-Jones and Michael Douglas turning a year older. Catherine Zeta-Jones, who's 57 today, Michael Douglas, who's 82. And both huge film stars in their own right. It wasn't that long ago, was it, that they were here in Jib? Remember they were up the rock?
1: Remember?
0: Yeah. Yeah. I think that was what, maybe, was that during
1: COVID? Was that post-COVID?
0: That was maybe around that kind of era.
1: Yeah.
0: I think. Yeah. Maybe about 5 years ago, 6 years ago.
1: I remember when I first heard the rumour that it was, and then it was proved to be true, no?
0: Yeah, yeah, it was true. There were photos of them up there and stuff. So, big shout out, big happy birthday to both of them there. At 27 minutes past seven in sport. This weekend, Gibraltar kick off their Nations League campaign in League D of the Nations League at home to Andorra. That's going to be a big, big game. I managed to catch a bit of Andorra versus Malta yesterday, which are going to be Gibraltar's two opponents throughout this campaign.
1: What do you
0: make of it? Yeah, I thought Andorra started better than I thought they would. I mean, Malta pre-match favourites. I thought Andorra, they took the lead early on. They were on top. They could have easily scored a second. They had a good few chances, actually, in the first half an hour or so. And then they started to peter out, I think, towards the, certainly in the second half. Malta came back and won that game at 2-1.
1: Malta will be group favourites for this one.
0: Malta will certainly be group favourites.
1: Yeah, I would have thought so, quite sort of firmly. Mm. But yeah, that would be a really good test. First, obviously, Andorra Sunday for Gibraltar, and then Malta Thursday next week,
0: Exactly. Yeah. But as you say, first the match on Sunday. Kickoff at 6 p.m. If you're ongoing, coverage starts live on GBC television at 5:30. But, I mean, tickets are just a fiver, I believe. So, if you do fancy heading down for that, I'm sure it'll be a great atmosphere there. Gibraltar versus Andorra, we do have tickets to give away. In fact, another family package, 5 tickets for that match up for grabs on The Breakfast Show this morning. And those family packages continue into Lucinda's morning show and Ben's afternoon show as well.
1: And just a really quick shout out for the Gibraltar national rugby team as well. They're in London this weekend. They've got a friendly against Malta, funnily enough. Yeah, that's ahead of their debut Conference League campaign, which begins next month. So best of luck to them.
0: Yeah, best of luck to them, certainly. Also, do get in touch with your Friday recommendations. This morning, 266-200, studio at radiogibraltar.gi. If you do want to get involved, we've received some of those already. So looking forward to reading some of them out, including very young Leo, who never misses a Friday recommendation, does he? So looking forward to some of those. If you want to keep those coming, please do. 266-200, studio at radiogibraltar.gi, and also on our WhatsApp, 266-200, that same number there. Right now it's 7:30, and here's the latest.
1: Gibraltar's gaming sector is seeing a new international operator set up on the rock, despite recent local redundancies. Midnight's expansion follows engagement with Minister for Justice, Trade and Industry Nigel Feetham through his international outreach programme. Approval has been granted for 24-hour marine works at the Eastside project, subject to conditions. The DPC says it is not a blanket approval, with residents' concerns taken into account. Works will be restricted to the main breakwater and must finish before the next bathing season. The approval can also be rescinded if conditions are breached. And the government says Roja Bay will remain open to the public under plans to redevelop the site. It says discussions with a preferred bidder are focused on restoring the bay with no residential development planned. Any scheme would still need a series of approvals. The Deputy Chief Minister says public access has been the intention throughout.
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1: Yeah, a cloudy and slightly foggy start to the day, but bright and sunny later with highs of 26, currently 20 degrees.
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0: The Jonas Brothers on Radio Gibraltar this Friday morning with Waffle House. It's 25 to 8 and right now we're talking. This is another pretty cool story, another pretty inspirational story really to keep up with this week's theme in our Fact of the Day segment. And we're discussing Cliff Young today, who at the age of 61 took part in the first ever Sydney to Melbourne Ultra Marathon. We're talking 875 kilometers in these kind of races. Obviously it's a days long kind of thing. I mean,
1: Sydney to Melbourne,
0: Sydney to Melbourne, 875 kilometers,
1: right? Okay.
0: Yeah. We've spoken to, of course, Dr. Carl Alvarez in the past, who's done a few ultra marathons himself. Crazy amounts of endurance you need there. So anyway, this guy's 61. Most of the others taking part in their 20s, in their 30s, as you'd expect. You don't really expect him to win, but here we go. This is how the story goes. So Cliff had spent his whole life on his family's farm. He'd never used a car. He'd never used a horse. His own legs had always been his transport. Whenever storms approached, he'd run tirelessly to gather the family's 2,000 sheep, sometimes for days at a time. This man was fit, and perhaps more importantly, this man could continue going and going and going and going without sleep, because he was used to this. He was herding sheep. He was doing this for days on end. Now, the other competitors had their strategies laid out clearly. We'll run for 16, 17, maybe even 18 hours at a push. We'll sleep for whatever, 6-7 hours, then get back and do it all again the next day. Cliff had no idea of these strategies. He was in it just off the cuff, 61 years old. This is my first ultra marathon. Let's do this. I'm running. For him, it was pretty simple. Just run and continue running until he finished. No sleep needed, like Forrest Gump. So he lagged behind. Obviously, he wasn't as fit as these 20 and 30 year olds. In daylight, he lagged behind, but made up ground overnight while everyone was sleeping and resting. He was continuing running.
1: But hold on, how many days did this?
0: 5 days.
1: Five days? Literally no sleep?
0: No sleep. For 5 days, just running nonstop. 5 days later, he was at the end of the race. He was ahead, beat his nearest competitor by a good distance too. People couldn't quite believe it. This 61-year-old had come in and won this ultra marathon. So while the professional runners rested, he slowly took the lead. In 5 days, 15 hours and 4 minutes, he beat the previous record by nearly 2 days, finishing more than 50 kilometers ahead of his closest rival. And again,
1: Big Cliff.
0: I know, big time. What a story that is, Cliff Young. And upon being awarded the prize, $10,000 Australian, not too shabby, a lot of money. He said he didn't even know there was a prize. He said, no, I didn't come here for the prize. I came here just to test myself, just to see if I could do it. And I did. So he decided, you know what? Everyone else in this competition deserves this prize as much as me. He shared all the money between everyone.
1: Did he really?
0: Yeah.
1: Goodness,
0: what a man,
1: me.
0: Right?
1: That is just 10 out of 10 all around.
0: Yeah. Became an Australian hero as a result. The story of 61-year-old, at the time, of course, 61-year-old Cliff Young.
1: This guy's maybe like the best guy ever.
0: Yeah. I think we might as well just pack up. Pack our things and go. Pack our things and go. We can't top that.
1: That is amazing.
0: We can't top that. 21 minutes to 8. And good morning to Dr. Carl Alvarez, who has since been in touch. We just gave him a mention there, of course. He's no stranger to ultra marathons. Have you heard the story of Cliff Young, Carl? Let us know. But it's good to hear from you this morning.
1: I mean, no sleep in 5 days is bananas.
0: Yeah. Especially when you're running.
1: Yeah, what does that do to your energy? I would have thought you would need to sleep. That's why everybody else was doing it.
0: Yeah, exactly.
1: But not Cliff.
0: It seems like a cheat code. Not really, just going while everyone else is sleeping. If only it was that simple for all of us. But clearly he had experience when it comes to that.

Frey Ridings Castles Radio Gibraltar on a Friday morning. We are visualised, of course, if you are tuned in live on Radio Gibraltar, perhaps watching even on GBC television. It's 17 minutes to 8 and plenty to look forward to on the show, including Heads Up a little later on after 9 o'clock, of course. Prizes up for grabs there. If you fancy playing Heads Up with us, please do get involved. It should be good fun as always. Of course, tickets up for grabs. We mentioned before that family package of tickets for the Andorra game, the start of Gibraltar's Nations League campaign. That's happening on Sunday. We also have 5 tickets for that up for grabs, as there is again on Lucinda's show a little later and on Ben's show this afternoon. And live music in the building. John Rova will be here, which is always extremely exciting. Good lad. Good lad, John. And looking forward to catching up with him, seeing what he's been up to this summer, including his performance at the fair, which was brilliant. We were there for that. We caught some of that live on GBC if you were tuned in for our Fun at the Fair programmes. And yeah, some new music as well on the way from John Rova. So that would be a good chat in around about half an hour's time or so. Right now, here's Anota and 54 Ultra. It's Talk to You. It's all the rage at the moment.

0: An Otter and 54 Ultra, it's Talk to You on Radio Gibraltar, 14 minutes to 8, Friday morning. Yeah, as I was saying before, we were discussing ultra marathons for this morning's Fact of the Day, the incredible story of Cliff Young, the 61-year-old who just started running, didn't stop running. His tactic was no sleep, just run. And he won the first ever Sydney to Melbourne Ultra Marathon. As a result, Dr. Carl Alvarez has been in touch. In fact, he's on the cross trainer bright and early this morning. Of course he is. And he was talking about, I was discussing some of his race tactics. Now, when he's done ultra marathons in the past, and he was saying how the ones that he's done have been multi-stage. So there is kind of like a finite point at the end of the day. You reach the stage.
1: You do sleep.
0: And then, yeah, exactly. Then you go to the next stage. So it's, yeah, exactly. You can't do the cliff. So it's completely different. But he does say that that tactic that Cliff Young, by all accounts, first started is used lots by professionals in this form of ultra marathon now. And he's heard anecdotes of competitors having 15-minute power naps in 72-hour races, as in 15 for the whole of the race, just a 15-minute power nap.
1: Just one.
0: Then, yeah, just one 15-minute power nap, and boom, you're gone for the rest of the race, which is just crazy, though, the way they push
1: so
0: their bodies
1: crazy,
0: to the limit.
1: Man. Yeah.
0: Good morning, Jimmy says there's a film in that. I'd agree with you in that one, Jimmy. And Bev says he wasn't sleepwalking, he was sleep running. Yeah, you're spot on there, Bev.
2: Your Friday recommendation.
0: Friday recommendation time. Michaela, up bright and early this morning. Go to Back to the 90s, she says. Yeah, it's going to be a good one. The Venga bus is indeed coming to The Rock. DJ Sammy, DJ Danny, Fatboy Tim. There's going to be all sorts of great music, and all from the 90s. A little earlier this week, we were in one of our brain teasers, we were talking about some of the most popular decades in music. 90s came second. I mean, obviously, you know, difference of opinion, subjective and all that, but it came second in the votes, just behind the 80s. So look, it was a great era of music, and it's going to be very nostalgic for many. I'm sure it's going to be a good one. So yeah, certainly looking forward to that. Good morning, too. We did say young Leo had been in touch with his recommendations. By the way, good morning, Leo, who's watching live on GBC television. We are visualized. He says, every time Robin picks up his cup, he points and says, agua, agua.
1: So wait, what's the recommendation?
0: Well, his recommendations, if we go back to that, he always has
1: to keep picking up my cup.
0: No, well, that would be, there it is. Yeah. Oh, I can't. No, I don't think you came on camera. Oh, no, yeah, you did.
1: No, I'm just playing to the gallery, aren't I?
0: So he's got three recommendations, as Leo always does. Colouring is one of them.
1: Yes.
0: Colouring's great, isn't it? The Happy Birthday song. He likes the Happy Birthday song. Happy birthday to you. Sorry, you didn't mean me to give. Yeah, you didn't need me to give you. I just did that one for Leo. And the library. Apparently he had a tantrum yesterday when he left the library. So
1: it's a good thing to miss.
0: Yeah, exactly. Fan of books, clearly. And also lime crayons. He's carrying around a lime crayon, apparently. I love getting updated with what Leo's up to at any given moment. Fantastic. What's your recommendation for us this morning, Robin?
1: So this is currently my favourite band, I think. We've been listening to Jungle and their hit from their latest album for the last month or so, The Wave, on Radio Gibraltar. They released their latest album about a month ago, and this is another song from it. It's called Someday, Somehow, and it's just feel good. It makes you smile. Yeah, nice.

0: So yeah, that's your recommendation. One of Jungle's songs, one that we haven't actually been playing yet. Perhaps we'll have to put that one in the system.
1: Fingers
0: good stuff.
1: Firmly crossed. It's a tune.
0: Yeah, it certainly is. Thank you for getting in touch with some of your recommendations this morning. Bev has also mentioned her good friend Petra is doing stand-up at the Rock on the Rock Comedy Night this weekend. It should be good. Yeah, so that would be a good one. Marley Grace recommends Commonwealth Park. Let's go. Fresh air. And if we're lucky, fly a kite. So there you go. Looks like they've got lovely weekend plans. And good morning, Graham, who says he's looking forward to being at the Europa Point Stadium on Sunday for Gibraltar versus Andorra, the start of a new Nations League campaign there. League D, it's going to be a good one. Thanks for those recommendations. And one more coming through from Amy this morning. Apparently, Miss Rachel just released an album. Miss Rachel just released an album on all streaming platforms. It's called I'm So Happy. So there you go. Well, that might be one of the most recommended
1: songs.
0: Yeah, children's. Evidently so, yeah.
1: Like nursery. Okay, cool.
0: Yeah.
1: Interesting.
0: Called I'm So Happy. Second song, I Love a Rainbow. Icky Sticky Bubblegum is there. Walking at the Zoo.
1: Tune.
0: Pop those bubbles. Oh, my God. I'm going to have all sorts of fun after the show.

0: It's Perry, it's Woman in Love on Radio Gibraltar. Hope you're having a lovely start to your Friday morning. It's 5 to 8, taking a quick look at what the Chronicle is saying now.
1: Yeah, the fire from earlier this week dominates the front page. One Bayside fire probe examines rooftop construction materials. The Gibraltar Fire and Rescue Service said no single ignition source had yet been identified and warned it could prove difficult to determine exactly how the fire started. Elsewhere, government again rejects GSD anti-British claim over residency policy, insisting the criteria apply irrespective of nationality and are intended to protect housing, public services and infrastructure. And 24-hour Eastside works could bring completion forward by 11 weeks. There's also a piece on the Gibraltar Sound Festival, which returns to the Piazza tomorrow.
0: Yeah, that is going to be a good one. All sorts of fantastic artists and bands on offer there, the Sound Festival. Stephen, Nonny and Douglas were on the hub earlier this week to chat about that. And yeah, it sounds like it's really going to be a fantastic day, championing local music, which is what it's all about. Right now, this morning's Pause Reflection with the Reverend David Barrett.
2: Good morning. I was browsing along the bookshelves in a charity shop recently, and I came across a paperback that I had read as a teenager. It was called Chasing the Dragon, and it was written by a woman named Jackie Pullinger, who has spent much of her adult life as a Christian missionary in Hong Kong. It tells of her remarkable story working in what was called the Walled City, a notorious sprawling warren of slums and gangsters in the Kowloon district. When I leafed through the book, what took me aback was that it was a signed copy. That sealed the deal. I parted with a pound coin, bought the book, and have reread it since. It has lost none of its power to inspire me as a Christian, although I'm living in a completely different context and era. Allow me to quote the final words from the introduction. Jackie Pullinger writes, "There are many more adventures to be had. There are many more battles to be fought. It would be such fun to be in them rather than read of them. Go, write your own books. Go." It's one thing to enjoy reading about other people, especially those we admire, but even better to enter more fully into the life we have been gifted and to give it our best shot. Perhaps to stretch ourselves, to step out, to take some considered risks and embrace the possibilities that are out there. That may not be possible in the way that it was for Jackie Pullinger, who sailed halfway around the world to live out her calling. But who knows? Where we are, and however modestly, can we say yes to living more adventurously?
0: Reverend David Barrett with today's Pause for Reflection.
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1: From the GBC newsroom at 8. At a time of redundancies in Gibraltar's gaming sector, an international operator is expanding its presence on the Rock. Online gaming company Midnight has established operations in Gibraltar following engagement with Minister for Justice, Trade and Industry Nigel Feetham. Developers at the Eastside project can now carry out marine works around the clock following approval by the DPC. The decision comes with conditions, including restrictions on where the work can take place and monitoring of noise, light and pollution. And plans to redevelop Roja Bay are not yet a done deal, with the government stressing that any scheme would need three separate consents. Those include approval from the Landlord and Planning Commission, as well as heritage license where required. Your weather, foggy now, sunny later, highs of 26. That's the latest. I'm Robin Shepherd-Kapur.
9: BBC News with Moira Alderson. President Trump has hosted the Chinese leader Xi Jinping and his wife for a state banquet at the White House, describing them as truly outstanding, amazing people. Mr. Trump acknowledged the two countries had different systems, but said they were getting on better than ever before. Mr. Xi said in their talks on Thursday, the two men had reached understanding on many issues without elaborating. Our correspondent in Washington, Bernd de Boosman, says the visit has been marked by pageantry and warm words.
10: There was a full display of troops at the White House, which is very, very unusual. The only time I remember in recent memory that's taken place was when the king was here not long ago and there was flyovers. It really went above and beyond what a normal visit from a foreign leader would entail. It was much more involved and really quite showy. And President Trump, clearly, he was very impressed with what he saw in Beijing in May, and he wanted to kind of return that grand gesture.
9: Meanwhile, reporters from CNN and MS Now say they were denied access to the state dinner, despite a judge ruling the organizations be allowed back to the White House. The Trump administration said the ruling didn't mean they had free rein to cover every event. Internet monitoring organisations say there's been a disruption to services in northern Ethiopia, where war has broken out again between Tigrayan and government forces. A doctor in the Tigrayan regional capital, Mekele, confirmed to the BBC that telecommunications had been knocked out overnight. Duke Burbridge said the effect would be devastating, as most people carried out transactions online because of a lack of cash. Britain's health service is trialling a new rapid test for brain tumours, which can drastically shorten the time it takes for an accurate diagnosis. The NHS described it as a huge leap forward for patients. Fergus Walsh reports.
11: This genomic test provides the molecular structure of a brain tumour from a tiny tissue sample in just 2 hours. The result is so rapid, it comes back while patients are still on the operating table and can help surgeons decide how much tumour to safely remove. It should mean patients receive a definitive diagnosis in days rather than weeks and can start follow-up treatment or access clinics sooner.
9: The Nepalese Prime Minister has said that the catastrophic flooding and mudslides a month ago were not just a local tragedy, but a warning to the world. Addressing the UN General Assembly, Belinda Shah said the Himalayas were part of the planet's life support system and were being destabilised by climate change. He proposed what he called a Himalayan climate resilience mechanism led by Nepal, India and China to enable better sharing of satellite data and strengthen early warning systems. BBC News.
0: Good morning and a happy Friday. I hope you're having a great start to your morning. It's 4 minutes past eight. Stefan and Robin with you on The Breakfast Show. Still to come, a family package of tickets for Gibraltar versus Andorra this weekend. Up for grabs, that on the way very shortly. And John Rova performing in the studio.

0: Alex Warren, Jelly Roll, it's Bloodline on Radio Gibraltar, 7 minutes past eight. Right now we're playing Hidden Hometown Hero. We've got five tickets to give away, a family package for the Gibraltar versus Andorra clash this weekend, Sunday, 6 p.m. kickoff in the UEFA Nations League, Gibraltar's first match in this campaign in their Nations League, League D. So, who is this? That's all you have to work out. 266-200, studio at radiogibraltar.gi. If you think you know who is speaking in this clip.
1: I don't know how to explain to you how I feel right now. I'm just happy for the boys. I think we did a great performance. We did what the manager told us during all week. I think it was a great game. We scored a great goal. And then we were a bit unlucky, but it's part of football.
0: It's part of football indeed. Who is this morning's hidden hometown hero? Let's give that a second listen.
1: I don't know how to explain to you how I feel right now. I'm just happy for the boys. I think we did a great performance. We did what the manager told us during all week. I think it was a great game. We scored a great goal. And then we were a bit unlucky, but it's part of football.
0: Get in touch. Who do you think that is? If you get it spot on, you'll be going in the draw. You could be winning that family package. Five tickets up for grabs for Gibraltar versus Andorra this weekend, Sunday afternoon.

0: Olivia Rodrigo, it's Drop Dead on Radio Gibraltar this Friday morning. Who was that? Who was the mystery voice that we were looking for in this morning's hidden hometown hero?
1: I don't know how to explain to you how I feel right now. I'm just happy for the boys. I think we did a great performance. We did what the manager told us during all week. I think it was a great game. We scored a great goal. And then we were a bit unlucky, but it's part of football.
0: It's part of football. Lots of correct answers coming in this morning. Only one can be the winner. And I believe we're going to join him live
2: right now. Please leave a message.

0: live on Radio Gibraltar Breakfast Show, you have won 5 tickets for the Andorra game this weekend. Huge, well done, buddy.
1: Please enjoy. Leave a message after the tone.
0: The family package is yours. What's your prediction? Do get back in touch with us.
2: On 266, 200.
0: Yeah, Donovan, you are the winner this morning. You take away that family package. Gibraltar versus Andorra. The Nations League campaign gets underway for Gibraltar because Andorra got their campaign underway last night.
2: Stop kicking me, bro.
0: Sorry about that. Against Malta. They lost that one 2-1 in the end.
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2: Just a reminder about that temporary traffic light system in Catlin Bay, in the area of Catlin Bay. Down at the airport, 5 flights due in today. 2 EasyJets from Gatwick, 2 BAs from Heathrow, and an EasyJet from Manchester. Quiet one down at port, no cruise liners in today.
0: Good stuff. Right now, welcoming into the show, always a pleasure to have John Rova in the studio. How are you?
4: Morning, John. Yeah, thank you. Morning.
0: Good. How's your summer been?
4: Quite busy. Many gigs and having lots of fun.
0: Nice.
4: To be honest, yeah.
0: See, including one at the fair. We were there, GBC's live coverage for Fun at the Fair. How was that?
4: It was really cool. Yeah. It's always nice to perform in the fair. Yeah.
0: See,
4: it's
0: really
4: a very energetic one.
0: Yeah, it really is. And what have been some? You mentioned that quite a few gigs over the course of summer. What are some of the ones that have stood out for you? Any in particular where, I don't know, you've just thought this has been a good one?
4: I think all of them have their thing, no? Cabana, Legacenta, okay, to name it. You can't forget one, and Latinos has been good. Tonight I'm at Latinos, on Wednesday I'm in Cabana. All of them, like you said, the fair was great, but one that was really, really cool is when I performed in Alameda, singing My Way and Fly Me to the Moon. It was something very different to what I...
2: That would have been your first experience of the Alameda, no?
4: Yeah, because it was the first time I sang alongside the band.
2: Okay.
4: Oh, it was incredible.
2: Different, no?
4: Different and different feeling, yeah, you could say. It was incredible, yeah. Looking forward to do more of those as well.
0: For sure.
4: Yeah. Was really nice, but all of them have their thing. No, it's sometimes you go to ones and it's more calm, no, and it's more, you do more musical because you notice that the crowd likes more that, but you get the gist of what they want. What I normally do is first set is guitar, show a bit of the musical thing, and then try to aim for the people to dance, and that is always my aim.
2: Talk to us about your new baby. And I mean your new guitar, actual baby.
4: Yes, I went to check a guitar in Algeciras, a flamenca one. And it was a really good guitar as well, but I found that my one, the one I currently have, was better. So I decided, no, look, I'm going to leave the shop and I'm not going to buy it. But going out to the shop, I looked to the left and I saw this Cort guitar.
2: It's a beauty, yeah?
4: Yeah. Mm. And I said, well, what about this one? What's the price? I tried it and, yeah. I normally don't play with acoustic guitars. I play with an nylon one. But today I decided to bring her with me.
2: What's the difference?
4: The steel strings is just different. No? The flamenco
2: just
4: one
2: the
4: is
2: feel
4: nylon.
2: Of it.
4: Yeah, and the sound is completely different. Yeah, it's not the same. These are for typical, no? Like, I'm going to sing today, I want to know what love is.
0: Right.
4: So many people use this guitar, but I like to hear the nylon as well. So. Because the nylon for me is my favorite, but I'm getting the nice taste of the Cort and I'm liking it.
0: Nice. So, I imagine you must get quite attached to the guitars. No, I mean, I say you, like musicians in general.
4: Yeah, my other guitar is called Triana. It's from a shop in Sevilla. And it's a collection of Alejandro Sanz. In fact, Manuel Carrasco has one, Ed Sheeran has one, I think Maná. And I didn't go to buy it because of that.
0: Yeah.
4: Coincidentally, I heard a video on internet, and I said, "Well, I like that sound." I was looking for a profound sound, and obviously I heard that one, and I didn't know it was that. I asked, and he said, "No, it's an Alejandro Sanz collection, and it's called Triana." And yes, we are affectionate with the guitars. I tell my wife that Triana is my other girlfriend.
2: Your wife's just getting in the way, no?
4: Yeah. So yes. We get to wear various with the guitars.
0: Good stuff. Does Diana ever spend the night like next to you?
4: Obviously,
0: or anything,
4: obviously.
0: No?

0: beside my bedside
1: Bedside
0: table many
1: table.
0: Yeah. times.
1: Yeah,
0: Actually,
1: I can't tell if he's serious or
0: today my no, he's
1: not.
0: serious. Today my this one slept beside me.
1: Yeah,
0: Yeah,
1: well, like a...
0: I just coincidentally put it beside the bed and it's there.
2: Why? Well, I just have to accept it. Yeah.
1: Yeah, you're playing guitar right before you fall asleep.
0: Sometimes, yes. Sometimes, yeah, I get told off and say,
1: Your
0: look,
1: wife
0: it's
1: must be
0: late.
1: delighted, surely. Come, you're playing guitar, you're serenading her right before bed. She probably has incredible dreams. This is
0: Or the opposite.
1: unbelievable.
0: She wants to kill me at some point, no?
1: Works both ways, I guess. Works both ways, John. What are you going to be performing for us this morning?
0: The song from Foreigner, I Want to Know What Love Is.
1: What a man, this man.
2: I'm looking forward to
1: He's
2: this,
1: gone
2: man.
1: for Foreigners, I Want to Know What Love
2: Yeah,
1: Is.
2: yeah,
1: This is going
2: yeah.
1: to be good. Shall we go for it?
0: Yeah, of course.
1: Yeah?
0: Always.
1: John Rover playing a little bit of Foreigners, I Want to Know What Love Is live on The Breakfast Show this Friday morning. Remember, we are visualized this morning as well.

0: Thank you so much, Joe Glover. Thank you. Yes. On The Breakfast Show this morning, his rendition of Foreigners, I Want to Know What Love Is. Messages coming through. Bev says, love this version, laid back with a deeper emotional impact. Yeah, she clearly loves that. Good morning, Jenny. Demaso, love it. Gonzalo, she says, one of my favorite songs. And incredibly, we had Donovan's answer machine going the whole time. So he's going to be, whenever he checks his answer machine, he's going to be serenaded by John Rubber, which is lovely. Brilliant. Enjoyed that. Really did.
1: That's a proper like ballad. Is that difficult to sing compared to what you're used to? I mean, in terms of range and...
2: I don't know. I think all of them have something to mean.
1: To my amateur ears, that looks like a difficult song to sing. I mean, you smashed it, but...
2: Yeah, it is difficult. For me, it's been like, we've discussed this in the past, no? At the beginning, I used to sing more Spanish songs. I still love the Spanish songs, and I still maybe... There's a 60-40% there, or 65-35, let's say. But... I'm getting used to sing more English songs as time goes by, and I'm feeling them even more.
1: That's post-treaty. That's the treaty. That's the treaty.
2: It could be. Could be.
1: It's a treaty,
2: could
1: John.
2: Be that. Could be that. Yeah. Pero sí, all have the things. All have the difficulties. You just have what I try, and what I try to do is give it my version and your stamp. Don't copy and.
0: No, and that you certainly do. That you do. No, you bring your own take on each of these songs. I think it's fair to say you got some new projects on the way.
2: Yes, very important ones. Two ones that I'm currently on now. In fact, the day before yesterday, I finalized recording a song, which I approached Manuel Bonavia, obviously, to play the guitar for me. It's a song. Basically, everybody can identify themselves with that song, but it's mostly for my mum. And the title is No Mires Atrás. My mum, for me, has been a fighter, and she still is. And the message is, enjoy life. All the sacrifices you've done, don't look back. She cared for my dad many years, as his carer, basically. And normally, you know, when... my dad passed away, she looks back too much and she feels guilty of having a nice time now. And that is basically the message of the song. Don't look back, be proud and work on it. Go for it.
0: Yeah, that's lovely. It's a lovely message. Looking forward, I'm sure I speak for many when I say I'm looking forward to hearing that. It sounds like it's going to be quite a deep one, quite an emotional one as well.
2: Yeah, it will be. And then I have another one, which is for my mother-in-law, which we were joking yesterday with some friends because they say it's not very common because they don't know more than saying it. You don't get along with your mother-in-law, but my mother-in-law is, I can say, one of the greatest person as well. She sacrifices for everyone. So it's more or less the same thing. That one is more rumbera. My mom's one is more ballad style. So it's two different type of music genres, but the message is again, no? Telling them that they are good people. And
0: Love
1: that. The two moms in your life.
2: Yeah, that's it.
1: Love
2: very much so, yeah. So I'm very much looking forward to bring out those two songs because they're very meaningful. And anybody can identify themselves. No, the lyrics, it doesn't mean it's just only for them. It's for everyone out there that I'm sure many people sacrifice themselves for others and the words will come into their hearts, yeah.
0: Like many songs, no, that are deeply personal to people. That it's a message and lyrics that many people can resonate with, no, and even if it's not kind of the exact same experience that they've had in their life, there are certain moments in the song, certain parts of the song they can resonate with.
1: Yeah, enough of a thread. No?
0: Yeah, exactly.
2: Many musicians don't like to say for who is the song. I've heard Alessandro Sanz saying it before, because they want everybody to identify themselves. But
0: obviously,
2: you're always inspired by someone. Or more than one person when you compose, no, I think.
0: Yeah.
2: And that happened to me with these two songs.
1: But I think that's the beauty of music, no? It can be personal, but it also can be collective too.
2: 100%.
1: You know?
2: 100%. Yeah, 100%.
0: John Rubber, it's always an absolute pleasure. It really is.
2: Good that I'm going to say that when I sat down at the beginning, I remembered that the last conversation was about fasting. I'm happy that you haven't brought that subject up because, as you can see, it all went down the drain.
1: I I was not thinking that, by the way. At all. You just brought that up.
0: I was not thinking that at all. I think you're looking pretty good, John, if I may say so myself. I mean, look.
2: Thank you. You always give me good comments.
1: It's a fast thing, though.
2: I wasn't. Last time we came to the radio, I was remembering. I hope he doesn't act.
0: No, I was not going to bring that up. But I think, look, summer. We all indulge a little bit more
2: yeah,
0: in summer.
2: Of course.
0: I think you're looking very good.
2: Pleasure to be here again,
0: John Rover. Thank you so much, and have friends. A great weekend. And really looking forward to hearing those songs as well. And when you do bring them out, I'm sure we'll bring you back in and we'll have a bit of a chat about it once again, for sure.
2: Thank you,
0: John Rover, on the Breakfast Show this Friday morning. What a guy! Today, well, as always, this or that day or the other. I was going to focus on World Pharmacists Day. Big shout out to the amazing pharmacists around Jib. And this was a recent poll that I came across that I thought we could have a bit of fun with. If there was a pill that removed one annoying thing from everyday life, what would you take it for? If there was a pill that removed one annoying thing from everyday life, what would you take it for? Have a little think about that. What do you think of the most popular one? And just to get the ball rolling, these are kind of the things we're talking about here. Hiccups in 26th spot. Bad breath in 20th spot. Those kind of things.
1: Okay.
0: So, like, things that we all experience, I guess, from time to time. Not bad breath, obviously.
1: Could a pill remove, like, Trump, for example?
0: That's not what we're looking for. So get in touch, 266-200, studio@radiogibraltar.gi to get involved with this morning's brain teaser.
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8: It's 8:30. I'm Robin Shepherd-Kapurra. At a time when gaming companies are making redundancies locally, one international company has expanded its operations into Gibraltar. Online gaming operator Midnight's move to the Rock follows a period of engagement with the Minister for Justice, Trade and Industry, Nigel Feetham, as part of his international outreach program. Midnight co-founder Daniel Q explained why now was the right time for the company to expand to Gibraltar.
9: When we met with Minister Feetham in March, at that point in time, it was a perfect timing as well in terms of us as a business entering into this growth phase of the business as well as going international. And from our perspective, we were trying to better understand what was the best approach, right, in terms of ensuring that Midnight as a business continues to grow and flourish into the future. And so it's very, I would say, it was incredibly refreshing to meet the minister and to also understand his approach in terms of regulation, in terms of legislation as well. And very quickly, that is what really piqued our interest in Gibraltar, in terms of doing business in Gibraltar as well.
8: Approval for 24-hour marine works to the East Side project has been granted by the DPC, subject to conditions being met. It was stressed that this was not a blanket approval and can be rescinded at any time if they were not satisfied with the way things were going, with the Minister for the Environment, John Cortes, also adding that this approval was a de facto trial period and any breaches in agreed conditions would result in works being stopped. This is Sinead O'Neill.
10: The DPC therefore approved 24-hour marine works subject to certain conditions being met, including works only to the main breakwater and not extending to the northern and southern breakwaters. Works would also have to conclude before the start of the next bathing season, and pollution to the sea being closely monitored, with this approval including the wider application of coastal protection.
8: The government has agreed Roja Bay will remain open to the public under plans to redevelop the site. It says discussions with a preferred bidder are aimed at restoring the bay and opening it up to more people with no residential development. The government says any eventual scheme would require the consent of the landlord, planning approval and, where relevant, a heritage license, what Number 6 describes as a triple lock of three separate consents. The Deputy Chief Minister, Joseph Garcia, says access for the public has been the intention throughout.
11: When the expression of interest was published in January, we made it clear there would be no residential, there would be leisure activities, there would be tourism-related activities, and certainly an open public area. What the notice also mentioned was that the old fortress headquarters, now known as the AHQ building, could be considered for a boutique hotel. But that's not the bay. The actual bay itself, which is where there was an element of concern, will remain an open public area. So really, people have nothing to worry about.
8: However, the Federation of Sea Anglers, Alfred Vasquez, questions whether anglers will still have the same access to the site that they do now.
12: And without talking to us, without seeking our advice, they are, in effect, ignoring fishing. Because by the time we get involved, the contracts are signed and the die is cast, so to speak. Currently, I know that there's a petition out, so I think the government is making a mistake. This is not going to be popular.
8: The government has rejected GSD claims that its new residency policy is anti-British, saying the rules apply regardless of nationality. It says the Foreign Office and the convent were consulted before the policy was introduced and raised no concerns about the treatment of British citizens. Kevin Ruiz reports.
13: The government says it acknowledges business organisations have raised concerns about how the new system operates and says it will continue reviewing the framework as experience develops. However, it argues these concerns should not be presented as evidence of discrimination against British nationals. The government stresses that the right to work and the right to establish residency are separate matters. It says residency criteria apply regardless of nationality, with discretion available where applicants have skills considered important to Gibraltar's economy, or where particular sectors face labour or skills shortages. The Chief Minister says the policy is intended to protect Gibraltar's limited housing, healthcare, education and infrastructure. He argues Gibraltar can remain British, open to business and at the same time impose controls over who establishes residence. Mr. Picard also accused the GSD of attempting to create mistrust between Gibraltar and the UK for political purposes. He says the GSD's vow to change the policy provides voters with a clear political choice over how Gibraltar's public services and infrastructure should be protected.
8: Nick Cruz says he joined the GSD executive because he believes Gibraltar is in desperate need of change. Speaking to GBC, he defended his political record, which saw him leave the GSD in 2005 and co-found the PDP the following year. He later expressed support for the GSLP Liberal government before returning to the GSD before the last general election, but was not selected for their slate.
9: That's a matter for the executive. I explained it before that I put my name forward last time. They decided against it. I may well put my name forward again if I think I can contribute. But whether I do or I don't, I'm supporting this party because change is desperately needed. I hope that the people of Gibraltar agree. And if I put my name forward and I'm supported by the executive, I believe the people in Gibraltar will support me and start the journey of repairing Gibraltar from what I think is quite a dangerous place.
8: And the site of One Bayside has now been handed back to the developers, Casais, after a risk inspection by the Fire and Rescue Service following the fire earlier this week. The investigation into the cause of the fire continues. Fire crews remained at One Bayside overnight to monitor the site and deal with any possible reignition. Around 30 firefighters were involved in tackling the blaze, with a further 16 officers brought in to provide additional manpower and increase the volume of water being applied. The fire was confined to the construction site, with no injuries reported and no requirements to evacuate Glasses Estate or surrounding residential areas. Deputy Chief Fire Officer Matthew Pius explained the black smoke was because petroleum-based products had ignited.
14: Initially, there was grey smoke, so it was just on non-petroleum-based products. Then that's sort of spread onto insulation and waterproofing elements of the structure. And that in itself, like I said, is petroleum-based. So once that reaches a certain temperature, it will automatically liquefy, and that's the petroleum-based black smoke that we could see yesterday. The risk assessment today has been basically to identify the hazards that remain at the moment after the fire, and that is accompanied by a handover form that we give to the...
8: And that's the latest. More online at gbc.gi.
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8: Yeah, slightly sort of cloudy and foggy start to the day, but bright and sunny later with highs of 26, currently 20 degrees.

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0: Kate Bush running up that hill. It's Radio Gibraltar. It's 13 minutes to 9. It's Friday morning. Yes, we have finally got there. And today's brain teaser on what is World Pharmacists Day came across this one. If there was a pill that removed one annoying thing from everyday life, what are you taking it for? We've had some good suggestions this morning. Joseph has been in touch saying negativity.
1: Yeah, good
0: that's,
1: one.
0: That's a good one. We've got Joshua getting in touch with excessive flatulence. Nice.
1: I wonder if like constant positivity would be a bit annoying though. Would that be a bit annoying?
0: Constant
1: would
0: positivity?
1: Would that be a bit embarrassing after a while? Like to remove negativity entirely. Every now and then, everyone likes a bit of a moan. Can have a little bit of a moan with your friends. That's okay. I think it's healthy to moan in small chunks.
0: In small chunks?
1: But to remove negativity.
0: Is it ever
1: flat,
0: healthy to moan? I don't know.
1: Maybe not healthy, but therapeutic. Just
0: yeah,
1: to maybe get things
0: you
1: off
0: mean.
1: Your chest. No?
0: No, for sure. From that element. But look, in this very hypothetical question of ours, if you're taking a pill for negativity, I don't think that immediately means that you're going to be walking around saying, oh, look at that, awful, that snake's dying over there. Yes. I think there's a line. No,
1: I'm just thinking if you were to walk down Main Street on a day of entire positivity, just, hey, you look great today. Hey, good morning. You look great today. You look great. You look great today. You look great. Like, you'd be tired of that by the time you get to trends. You know what I mean? Like,
0: no, of course. That's what I mean. Yeah. It's a fine line. I mean, it's one thing not being negative. It's another thing in that scenario you're saying. You're complimenting everyone. You're on top of the world because everything that happens is incredible.
1: Amazing.
0: Yeah. There's a big difference, I think. No, surely. Dennis has been in touch. The common cold. Tinnitus. Hiccups. Yeah, those are some good ones. Good morning to Katia. Road rage. That's a good one. If you could have a pill to cure road rage was in 23rd. And people get it quite bad, eh? When it comes
1: yes.
0: to, have you been in a car with someone who's got bad road rage?
1: And
0: you say, just calm down,
1: yeah.
0: calm
1: and
0: down.
1: And sometimes, like the few people I know that like definitely have it, they're actually quite laid back, like outside of cars.
0: Yeah, it's interesting, no?
1: It's
0: that,
1: like an alter
0: phenomena.
1: Ego thing.
0: It is, yeah. Because you don't expect it. Then all of a sudden they're like, oh, this, that. Look, fair enough. Some people don't drive that well and you might be a little bit annoyed, but
1: yeah,
0: can't let it get to you that much, can you?
1: My late auntie, I always remember my late auntie. She used to proper flip at just anyone, just any slight thing. She'd be like, beep! Like, chill, man.
0: With the beep and everything. Beep, beep. Oh, it's incredible.
1: Yeah.
0: Sorry. Good morning to Jenny. Definitely bad breath and smelly feet. She'd go for, yes.
1: That's a good one, yeah.
0: Good
1: Without
0: one.
1: Sweating, I'd go sweating.
0: That could be a good one, yeah. Sweating as well. Bad temper as well, Jenny. Would go for, how about this? Squeegee has gone for hiccups. He says, believe it or not, I can stop anyone's hiccups in a minute. I don't even need a pill for that.
1: Go on.
0: He says, next time someone has hiccups, sit opposite each other at a table and bare both arms. Put arms on the table and completely relax. Then you very gently caress the inner elbow joint top to bottom. If you can see veins, caress them top to bottom in 1 minute. Hiccups gone. Squeegee, I'm not coming to you when
1: I've
0: got hiccups.
1: No, I'm going to say no.
0: That one tickled me.
1: Just in case. We can't fall for that, can we?
0: What do you mean?
1: He's having a son? He must be having a son.
0: I don't know. It seems like
1: stroking elbows.
0: I don't know. I mean, it's difficult to tell sarcasm over WhatsApp. I think he's being serious. I know Squeegee well enough to think he's being serious there, unless he's completely having us on. Good morning to Jenny, who's been in touch. A hangover. Yeah, that's a popular one. That was in the top 10. If you could take a pill we're discussing here to remove one annoying thing from everyday life, what are you taking it for? Allergies, hay fever was there. Stress was there. That horrible feeling when the alarm goes off was in the top 10. Getting irritated by other people was there. As we approach the top 5, in 4th spot, struggling to fall asleep. That's a good one.
1: Yeah.
0: Yeah. Headaches was in 3rd.
1: I mean, I guess you could argue
0: overthinking in 2nd. That would be a good one. I mean, headache. Look, if you have a really bad headache, there's probably not even a paracetamol might not even do much. No, but at least there are things that can help alleviate with that kind of thing. Overthinking is one that I don't think there is anything out there really, is there? In 2nd spot, overthinking was there. And in top spot, always feeling tired. If scientists could invent one pill that permanently cures one annoying thing from everyday life, always feeling tired was the most popular response there.
1: Okay. Yeah, it's true. I think you're kind of like you're fresh until you reach like your teenage years, and then from then on you're just like perpetually tired. No,
0: mm-hmm.
1: You either overslept or underslept.
0: Yeah,
1: tough life.
0: It is. No, you're right. No, it depends. Like everyone has different things going on in their life. No, yeah. Little things and look, things take up your energy, don't they? Sorry, that's my expert opinion. Ella Langley right now with Choosing Texas. This one's all the rage at the moment, isn't it? It's a good one. Certainly catchy. Casey's a big fan. Enjoy.

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1: One Bayside fire probe examines rooftop construction materials. That's the headline of today's Gibraltar Chronicle. The Gibraltar Fire and Rescue Service said no single ignition source had yet been identified and warned it could prove difficult to determine exactly how the fire started. Elsewhere, government again rejects GSD anti-British claim over residency policy, and 24-hour Eastside works could bring completion forward by 11 weeks. That plus more in today's Gibraltar Chronicle.
0: In the UK press, US President Donald Trump and his wife Melania are pictured alongside Xi Jinping on the front of the Times, standing on the White House balcony after a military show. The main story for the paper focuses, however, on a sex offender who was repeatedly allowed to return to his home overlooking the playground he targeted. Pretty dark story there on the front of the Times. On the front of the Guardian, people who believe they have ADHD or autism must wait 2 years before they can be assessed. The paper reports that the decision to delay assessments is because the NHS is struggling to meet the surging demand and cannot afford the cost of the number of assessments people are seeking. More on that in the paper. The NHS, also the focus for the I newspaper today, reports that overcrowding in A&E has been linked to more than 500 deaths a week across the UK. It says that on average, emergency rooms are operating at 175% capacity. And former England striker Andy Carroll is pictured on the front page of the Daily Mirror today after he revealed he was sexually assaulted by a man in 2021. The paper reports the incident took place at Carroll's home. More on that in the Daily Mirror. It's 2 minutes to 9.
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1: From the GBC newsroom at 9. Gibraltar's gaming sector is seeing a new international operator set up on the Rock, despite recent local redundancies. Midnight's expansion follows engagement with Minister for Justice, Trade and Industry Nigel Feetham through his international outreach programme. Approval has been granted for 24-hour marine works at the Eastside project, subject to conditions. The DPC says it is not a blanket approval, with residents' concerns taken into account. The works will be restricted to the main breakwater and must finish before the next bathing season. And the government says Roja Bay will remain open to the public under plans to redevelop the site. It says discussions with a preferred bidder are focused on restoring the bay, with no residential development planned. Any scheme would still need a series of approvals. Your weather, a cloudy and slightly foggy start to the day, but bright and sunny later with highs of 26. That's the latest. I'm Robin Shepherd-Capurro.
7: BBC News with Moira Alderson. President Trump has hosted the Chinese leader Xi Jinping and his wife for a state banquet at the White House, describing them as truly outstanding, amazing people. Mr. Trump acknowledged the two countries had different systems, but said they were getting on better than ever before. Mr. Xi said in their talks on Thursday, the two men had reached understanding on many issues without elaborating. Our correspondent in Washington, Bernd de Boosman, says the visit has been marked by pageantry and warm words.
8: There was a full display of troops at the White House, which is very, very unusual. The only time I remember in recent memory that's taken place was when the king was here not long ago and there was flyovers. It really went above and beyond what a normal visit from a foreign leader would entail. It was much more involved and really quite showy. And President Trump, clearly, he was very impressed with what he saw in Beijing in May, and he wanted to kind of return that grand gesture.
7: Meanwhile, reporters from CNN and MS Now say they were denied access to that state dinner despite a judge ruling the organizations be allowed back to the White House. The Trump administration said the ruling didn't mean they had free rein to cover every event. As more clashes break out around Tigray in northern Ethiopia, internet services have been disrupted. Duke Burbridge, a humanitarian worker who spoke to the BBC from the regional capital, Mekelle, says telecommunications were knocked out overnight and the impact will be huge.
9: This is a very cash-poor society. There's not a lot of paper currency. Everybody does transactions over the phone through bank apps. And with the telecommunications down, this is the first morning, I think, that there hasn't been the ability to do that for most people. And that's going to be, I think, devastating just for everybody here.
7: The latest overnight fighting was in Ibala, on the border between Tigray and Afar. Humanitarian workers say federal troops were trying to prevent Tigrayan forces from entering the town high in the mountains. The Nepalese Prime Minister has said the catastrophic flooding and mudslides a month ago were not just a local tragedy, but a warning to the world. Addressing the UN General Assembly, Belendra Shah said the Himalayas were part of the planet's life support system and were being destabilised by climate change. He had this suggestion.
10: We propose that we establish Himalaya Climate Resilience Mechanism led by Nepal, India and China. Through this mechanism, let us share satellite data and expertise. Let us monitor dangerous glacial lakes. Let us strengthen joint early warning systems. And when disaster strikes, let us coordinate assistance across borders.
7: Pointing out that Nepal was responsible for less than 0.1% of greenhouse gas emissions, he called for greater financial support to help it repair climate-related damage. BBC News.
0: Good morning. Hope you're having a brilliant start to your Friday. It's 4 minutes past nine. It's Stefan and Robin with you on The Breakfast Show. £30 at SEPTA up for grabs. In today's Heads Up, if you fancy playing along, give us a call, drop us an email. We'll put you in the draw right now. Here's Jungle.

0: Yeah, great local music there. Chloe Martinez with Difference. It's Radio Gibraltar on a Friday morning. It's 10 past nine. We were discussing before that hypothetical brain teaser today on World Pharmacist Day, a pill to stop one annoying everyday thing. Good morning, David. Got in touch with aging. Aging was his suggestion with regards to that, which I'm not sure was on the list. Maybe aging might just be...
1: Is that cheating?
0: Yeah, maybe you can't quite go to aging. One annoying everyday thing.
1: Yeah.
0: Yeah. But I'm sure plenty would be taking that one, I suppose, if that was...
1: Is that to make you immortal, or is that just so that you look young, even though, like, you are...
0: Right, I get what you're saying. Not sure. I took it to mean not immortal, but certainly to... Maybe just to slow it down a little bit. No, you're not going to slow it down forever, but maybe just a little bit. Which, I don't know, the concept of time, I suppose, to a certain extent, goes hand in hand with that. Maybe slowing down time a little bit as well. Maybe enjoy those moments.
1: I've thought that before. Like, given the chance to be immortal, would you choose it?
0: Well,
1: I don't think I'd want to.
0: No, it's a deep hypothetical, that one. No, we've discussed it in the past. There are pros and cons. I think it would also depend if everyone else around you is having that same chance as well.
1: No.
0: Do you want to be the only person?
1: You're the only immortal dude.
0: Well, exactly. Do you want to be the only person there that's just like... seeing generations and generations pass by and you're just standing there immortal? Like, actually, yeah, that sounds
1: little,
0: pretty cool.
1: A little bit of me is like, well, imagine, like, where will technology be in like 100, 150, 200 years?
0: Yeah.
1: Will we even be around? Wouldn't it be cool to see your great, great, great, great granddaughter?
0: Well, yeah. It would be quite cool, wouldn't it?
1: Maybe for at least 5 minutes.
0: Why 5 minutes? Why not?
1: I know, after that, you're immortal. The novelty's worn off.
0: The novelty's worn off. After 5 minutes, wow.
1: No, I mean, after 5 minutes of having met your great-great-great-great-granddaughter, it's just like...
0: But still, you'd want to spend your days with them, no? If you're immortal, you're not just going to spend 5 minutes with them as they're back to the Bahamas.
1: It would be the ultimate back in my day.
0: Yeah, exactly, yeah. Jenny says, stopping grey hair. Nah, let's embrace those grey hairs.
1: Yeah,
0: yes.
1: I think it suits some. I mean, you suit grey hair.
0: Thank you. I don't know if you're just saying that or not.
1: No, you do.
0: Amy says, going to work. Again, I think that's cheating.
1: That's
0: annoying everyday thing. Oh, I suppose you could say maybe an annoying everyday thing.
1: Yeah,
0: it's a fine line.
1: I'd take a pill to secure world peace. No, that's like, it's just, that's kind of like above its pay grade.
0: I think we'd all take that pill, wouldn't we?
1: Yeah.
0: It's 13 minutes past nine. By the way, we will continue our chat on One Hit Wonders. It's One Hit Wonder Day. As we mentioned before, a divisive topic, because one person's one hit wonder might be another person's... Actually, no. They had three hits. They're a three hit wonder. You know, it's difficult to really kind of like narrow it down to a band or an artist who genuinely had this one hit that was incredible and everything else was terrible. Vanilla Ice, for example. Is that a disservice to Vanilla Ice? I don't know. I don't know his back catalogue, to be fair. Maybe he's got more, but he's one that always...

0: David Guetta and Kelly Rowland, When Love Takes Over on Radio Gibraltar, 17 minutes past nine. We're discussing one-hit wonders. Good morning, Squeegee, mentioning surely one of the greatest one-hit wonders of all time has to be the sunscreen song, Everybody's Free to Wear Sunscreen, not Baz Luhrmann, which was a hit, went to number one on the charts. And that is, I mean, quite genuinely a one-hit wonder, because Baz Luhrmann, not really a singer.
1: It's not that he did anything else.
0: Where he's more a director, no? He's like a film director, producer, that kind of thing. I mean, it wasn't his voice in that song either. It was an Australian person's voice. I think we've discussed that in the past. But he very much came up with the concept, you know? How would you describe it? I guess a song that it's more like...
1: It's a life
0: words
1: lesson.
0: Life lesson. Words of advice, essentially, the sunscreen song. Was Come On Eileen a one-hit wonder? I'm not sure. We're gonna reel off some of these one-hit wonders. You can tell us, perhaps...
1: Maybe out of 10.
0: Yeah, if you're tuned in and you think, no, that's not a one-hit wonder. They also had this, they also had that. What are some of the ones that you've been reeling off? I know in some streaming platforms you can actually look for like one-hit wonder playlists.
1: Yeah,
0: and even those are quite dubious, really.
1: Yeah, exactly. I mean, there's dozens of different playlists. Spotify put together one-hit wonders from the noughties, from the 80s, from the 90s.
0: This is one of them. Chumbawamba, Tub Thumping, one-hit wonder?

0: Yeah, Corner Shop with Brim Full of Asha. Is that, I suppose that's the one hit. I mean, again, I couldn't tell you off the top of my head whether Corner Shop had many other hits, to be honest.
1: Yeah, yeah.
0: So, yeah, if you disagree with some of these, it would be interesting to hear from you this morning. Surely this one would have to be a one-hit wonder.

0: Yeah, the Baja Men. Did they ever make a return after that?
1: Did they do anything else?
0: I'm not sure. Some of the ones we discussed earlier on in the show, of course, Las Ketchups, La Cera Hair. That has to be a one-hit wonder. Los Del Rio, Macarena as well there. Of course, Lou Bega, we played a little bit before. Mambo number 5. Good morning, Katia has a couple of suggestions herself. Don't Worry, Be Happy, Bobby McFerrin. She says that's a one-hit wonder. Young at Heart, Think Bluebell sang it. That's Pete's suggestion. Kate Winslet as well. He says, random one that just came to me. Kate Winslet, pretty sure she only had the one song. I didn't even realize Kate Winslet sung a song.
1: Tampoco. Well, I love, and this is much more, of course, like nostalgia plays a part here, but it's much more recent. But Gotcha and Somebody That I Used to Know, I think is, I just love hearing it every time. It feels fresh every time. And that would have to be a one-hit wonder.
0: Gotcha, Somebody That I Used to Know. Yeah, that must be what, about 10, 15 years old now? Must be
1: something like that, yeah.
0: Around then. This is another one that was suggested by Katia this morning. This is a great tune, actually. It's Black and Wonderful Life. We're discussing one-hit wonders on The Breakfast Show this Friday morning. We are visualised, of course, as we are every Friday, live on GBC television.
1: You're starting to like this now, aren't you? A little wave.
0: It's only because you said I suited grey hair.

0: It's Black, It's Wonderful Life on Radio Gibraltar. Good morning, Bev, saying Katia's on form this morning. Yeah, it's a great song choice as you want, Hit Wonder. Keep them coming, 266-200, studio at radiogibraltar.gi. Susie just gave us a call as well. One I hadn't heard of, actually, Desiderata. Desiderata, which in fact was a 1920s poem, Susie telling me, by American writer Max Ehrman, which in the 90s, I think she was saying, in the 90s or the 2000s, was actually turned into a song by Les Crane. I mean, that does sound like the definition of a one-hit wonder, to be fair. I'm still trying my best to find it. But if that resonates, if that rings a bell with any of you, do let us know as well. By the way, keep your entries coming in if you fancy playing Heads Up this morning. £30 at SEPSA, up for grabs. It's going to be good fun. I need to start writing my words, actually. That reminds me. On the way, some Miles Smith with Heaven. It's 26 minutes past 9.
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1: Nathan Dorr, Little Mix, No Time for Tears on Radio Gibraltar, 25 to 10. Hope you're having a great start to your Friday morning. What are your plans for the weekend? Do let us know. Hope you have a good one, whatever you're up to. We always say this, I know, on a Friday, but it's going to be another busy one in the Rock, also on the Rock, I should say. All sorts happening. The Sound Festival, you mentioned before, Mag Sound Festival, which is now, I think, in its fifth year. Always such a great event, championing local music. It's a great lineup on the schedule there at the Piazza tomorrow. Sunday, we spoke to... we spoke to Elena earlier this week, didn't we, about the Morrison's, the car boot sale for St. John's
2: Ambulance. St. John's, yeah,
1: that's going to be big.
2: Right.
1: The EY Relay for Children as well, in aid of Diabetes Gibraltar this year, actually. So that's going to be a big one as well. We Love the 90s event, which we gave tickets away throughout the day on Radio Gibraltar yesterday.
2: Not Venga to mention
1: Boys
2: the football.
1: Are here, the football versus Andorra at the Europe Point Stadium at 6 p.m. on Sunday. Gibraltar's Nations League campaign gets underway. If you don't have yourself a ticket for that yet, make sure you're tuned into Lucinda's show a little later on this morning and Ben's show a little later on this afternoon, because there's more tickets up for grabs. They're each giving away a family pack of tickets, which is 5 tickets, so not too shabby at all for the game against Andorra, which is always... Look, I think it's fair to say we've certainly enjoyed the experience of Gibraltar playing some of the absolute giants in European football down the years. But games against these teams, the Andorras, the Liechtensteins, the San Marinos of this world, those are the games that we can really go into thinking, you know what? Our aim isn't just to lose 3 or 4 nil. Our aim is to get something here,
2: yeah.
1: to get all 3 points, to come away with the victory.
2: And whether we like it or not, that is now the future for Gibraltar's national team. No, yeah, there's soon to be a restructuring in the next few years. I think from 29 onwards, yeah, it means that Gibraltar will no longer face you know, the Frances and the Englands of this world. So, yeah, absolutely. Bring on Andorra.
1: Yeah, coverage starts at 5:30, live on GBC television for that 6 o'clock kickoff. What are some of your predictions? Do get in touch. I was looking at a bit of our most recent history against Andorra. All 3 matches, friendlies, if you recall. And I don't want to curse it. I'm definitely
2: going to curse it. You've
1: started the curse.
2: You've begun the curse.
1: We've never conceded to them. We've drawn 0-0 in Andorra in the first match we ever played, 2021, I believe. And in the last few years, we've played them twice at home and we've won both games 1-0. So we'd take that. Snap your hands off, your fingers off. What's the saying? Can't remember. For a 1-0 victory, I think, on Sunday. So let's see how it goes. I was watching a bit of the Andorra-Malta game yesterday and they started well, to be fair. The first half an hour, they were on the front foot. They took the lead. I was thinking, whoa, Andorra looking like half decent here. They were getting forward. Good little one-touch football. They had a couple of chances to make it 2-0 in the second half. Malta came back and beat them 2-1 in the end. But and in games which mean
2: so
1: much.
2: But who scored, Cammy?
1: Who scored? Teddy Tuma scored. No relation to Philip Tuma. But in these matches, my prediction for the game is there's going to be 1 goal.
2: Okay.
1: I really hope, and obviously I pray that Gibraltar are the one who score that goal, and it's 1-0. And there will be, this is my big prediction for the game, there's going to be 9 yellow cards. Random.
2: Why 9?
1: I don't know. I'm just throwing a number out there.
2: Come on, it's
1: going to be hotly contested.
2: I saw the Andorra
1: game yesterday. They got 5 yellow cards themselves. I think in these matches between two teams with
2: spicy.
1: It means so much.
2: Spicy.
1: It's going to be nothing is going to be left on the field. Let's just say I'm not going to say it's not going to be a rough, particularly rough game, or teams are going to dislike each other, whatever.
2: I'm going to go a red card each.
1: Oh, he's got even further.
2: I'm going with a red card each.
1: Okay, we're not promoting violence, by the way, on the show.

0: It's Fergie, Big Girls Don't Cry, Radio Gibraltar. It's Friday morning, 16 minutes to 10. We're going to be playing some Heads Up very shortly. This is your last chance to get involved. Give us a call, drop us an email if you want to go in the draw. £30 at SEPSA up for grabs, and you could be playing Heads Up with another lucky caller very soon.
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1: Heads up.
0: Time for this week's Heads Up. Who's going head to head this morning on The Breakfast Show for £30 at SEPSA? The first name out of the hat was you, Michaela. Good morning.
2: Hi, Michaela.
3: Morning.
0: Morning. How are you doing?
3: Good, and you?
0: Yeah, very good. Thank you very much. You were reeling off some of those one-hit wonders a short while ago on the WhatsApp chat we were having. What was the one? The Alphabet song that you were saying?
3: Yeah, I realised it's not radio friendly.
0: Oh, okay. Okay, we'll leave it there then.
2: How is the Alphabet song not radio friendly? It sounds like the radio friendliest song ever.
3: Well, yeah, so did I until I read the lyrics and I was like, okay, wrong song to suggest.
0: Okay, we'll move on then. Sorry for bringing it up. By the way, Michaela, you said you're going to We Love the 90s tomorrow, no?
3: Yes.
0: That's going to be a good one.
3: Super excited.
0: The Venga Boys, big fan.
3: I am.
0: What's your favourite Venga Boys tune?
3: Boom Boom.
0: Ah, yes. Boom, gotta be boom, boom, boom, boom, boom. Do, do, do, do, do, do. Sorry, we're calling your competitor this morning. We just got lost in a bit of the Venga Boys. Nah, it should be a good one though. It always is. At the Little Bay car park, no? You're all cool. By the way, you're going up against Susie this morning.
3: Oh.
0: I know. I was expecting that reaction.
3: I think I've played her before.
2: That's if she picks up.
3: Yeah.
4: Hello,
0: is that Susie?
4: It is.
2: Morning.
4: Yes. Morning. My big phone is not very good.
0: Okay. We'll call you on your landline. Yes. No, I think.
4: Yeah. Thank you.
0: I think we've got the number. 1 second.
2: Absolutely riveting stuff.
0: There we go.
2: Stefan, sing us some Venga.
4: Hello.
2: Boys.
0: Yeah, there you go. That was quick.
4: Yeah.
0: Fantastic.
4: I had both with me, but I thought, it can't be because they've called me on my phone.
0: Yeah, you could tell the coverage wasn't as good as it is here. So this is better. We can hear you more loud and clear. Michaela versus Susie.
4: Yeah, that's great.
0: Here we go. £30 at SEPSA up for grabs. Michaela, you are the first name out of the hats. Who are you choosing to play along with you, Robin or myself?
3: Going with Robin today.
0: Okay, we'll go with Robin. So Robin and Michaela versus Susie and myself.
2: Let's do it, Michaela.
0: Sorry, I almost gave you the prize sheet by mistake. Oh!
2: Oh my goodness.
0: I can't believe you've done this.
2: It's okay.
0: Okay, Michaela, you ready?
3: It makes me nervous. Yeah, okay, let's go.
0: Michaela and Robin to kick things off. Let's see how many you get. Your time starts now.
2: Okay, Michaela, you go to a nightclub to what?
3: Dance.
2: Yes. He is the main guy, the main judge in X Factor. Quite ruthless.
3: Simon Cowell?
2: Yes. Not today, but later on.
3: Tomorrow? Afternoon?
2: No, when it's nighttime. Not
3: evening.
2: Today, but after sunset, it's
3: tonight.
2: Yes. Radio presenters put these over their ears when on air. Yes. It's another word for a breeze, like a stronger breeze. It's a
3: wind.
2: Yes. You buy a ticket for this monthly and hope to win a lot of money.
3: Lotto.
2: Yes. It's the capital of England.
3: London.
2: Yes. This makes a really annoying sound in the morning to wake you up beside your bed.
3: Alarm.
2: Yes. Mowgli and Baloo are characters in which
3: Jungle Book.
2: Yes. You're a wizard.
3: Harry Potter.
2: Yes. Just across the strait is what country?
3: Morocco.
2: Yes.
3: Spain.
0: That's big.
2: Yes.
0: That's big. Morocco, yeah.
2: So are you keeping count there?
0: Yeah.
2: Go on.
0: Let's see. Can I just see a sheet a second?
2: Oh, here we go. The VAR's out.
0: Yeah. No, yes, it's true. You got Dance, Simon Cowell, Headphones, Wind, Lottery, London, Alarm, Jungle Book, Harry Potter, Morocco.
2: Michaela. It's like you've done this before.
0: 9, 10. We had to, and I'm just getting in my ear from the independent adjudicator. We had to rule out tonight.
2: Tonight,
0: You use the word night.
2: Yeah, I knew you would.
0: I know. It's the independent adjudicator.
2: That's just the nature of the game.
0: It's Francis from Plymouth. He's in touch. He's
2: Stop
0: in touch
2: Park.
0: With me. Yeah.

0: He's ruthless. That's the way he is. Susie, are you ready? 10 to beat. That's a tough score, isn't it?
1: Yes. Go on.
0: Okay, Susie, let's give this a go, shall we?
1: Right.
0: Time starts now. Okay, a sausage in between a bun. What's it called?
2: Hot dog.
0: Yes. Keith Asabardi is the leader of...
1: GSD?
0: Yes. If something could be a hazard to you, it's...
1: Dangerous?
0: Yes. 31st of October, what event's happening
1: Halloween.
0: There? Yes. Not double, but...
1: Treble?
0: Triple, yeah. Capital of Greece?
1: Athens?
0: Yeah. They live in the sea. A shark is a type of this.
1: Fish.
0: Yes. She's Mrs. Christmas, the Queen of Christmas. She sings All I Want for Christmas Is You. All I Want for Christmas. Yeah. When the croc strikes what? Cinderella loses her slipper.
1: 12.
0: Well, what's the other word for 12? As in, what's
1: the... 12 o'clock midnight.
0: Yes, midnight. If I tell you one of these, you might laugh.
1: A joke.
0: Oh!
3: Don't tell me, Stefan. Don't look at me like that.
0: Oh, that's big.
3: Yeah?
0: Yep.
3: What?
0: Yep, that's 10. That's 10 all. Hot dog, GSD, dangerous, 3, 4,
3: sorry,
0: five,
3: hold on.
0: Six,
3: sorry,
0: seven,
3: Francis from
0: eight,
3: Plymouth is just in my
0: nine,
3: ear.
0: Nine.
3: The VAR man's back. He's saying that the word was actually triple and she said treble and he's still gone ahead with the correct answer. Francis, are we letting this one off? Francis, just quick confirm. Yep. Okay, yes. Yeah, okay, fair.
0: Okay.
3: Fair.
0: There were 10 all.
3: Bit of favouritism from Francis.
0: You know what
3: Plymouth,
0: that means?
3: Yeah,
0: you know okay. What that means? We're bringing out the hum. We're bringing out the hum.
3: All right, here we go.
0: This is the first time the hum will be visualized.
3: I had someone stop me in the street the other day to say that the Friday hums is his favorite part of Radio Gibraltar, which probably says a lot about the rest of our product, but.
0: Nice. Okay, so we'll let you gather yourself a second, Robin. Decide a song. And you know how it works, yeah, Michaela and Susie?
4: Yes.
0: First one to shout the name of the song wins the £30 at Sepsa.
3: I hope I did. How does it start? I'm not going to start. All right, so this is a song. You should know it, but it's not going to be from the very start of the song. Okay, here it goes. Ready?
1: Yeah.

0: Who let the dogs out?
1: Is it who let the dogs out? Is it who let the dogs out? He's still going on.
2: I've forgotten the rest of the song.
1: It is who let the dogs out. The Baja
3: thing. I was too busy laughing. Well done, Michaela.
2: That was good. That was good. 10-10 it finished. What a game, by the way. 10, an extremely high score for both of you. And in the end, the Baja men's, who let the dogs out? Michaela. I had an inkling, Michaela. I mean, she was saying before how she loves, we love the 90s, and she's going to that event tomorrow. I thought, you know what, she's probably going to be in a good position to get it here. And she did.
3: I was just laughing.
2: Yeah. And that's what it's all about at the end of the day.
4: Now I feel biased. I'm sorry, Susie.
3: Sorry?
4: Now I feel biased for having played a song from kind of like that era.
2: No, it's...
3: Yeah,
2: it's,
3: that's awful. Why did you not hum Desiderata, apart from you won't know it?
4: I should have whacked out some Frank Sinatra, yeah.
2: From Desiderata,
3: no, Desiderata. You won't know it. No, well done. I was just laughing, especially when you said, oh, how does it go now at the beginning? I don't know.
2: Brilliant. Thank you so much, both of you, for playing along. Have a lovely weekend.
3: Thank you.
4: Nice one, ladies.
2: Take care. Bye. That was a good battle. Yeah.
4: The thing is with the hum is that we're at the mercy of my memory, which is, you know, hit and miss to say the least.
2: It's a position we don't want to find ourselves in very often. That not the humming, by the way. I love the humming, but at the mercy of your memory.
4: Yeah.
2: But it was great. I thought that was a brilliant rendition.
4: Not too bad, no?
2: No, it was a song. It was the Baja Men's Who Let the Dogs Out. If the Baja Men are tuned in, which they probably are somewhere in the world, let's be honest, they'll be pretty proud right now. You did them justice.
4: Thank you.
2: You should be proud of yourself.
4: Thank you.
2: Enjoy. You deserve a good weekend after that. Have a great one.
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10: From the GBC Newsroom at 10. At a time of redundancies in Gibraltar's gaming sector, an international operator is expanding its presence on the Rock. Online gaming company Midnight has established operations in Gibraltar following engagement with Minister for Justice, Trade and Industry Nigel Feetham. Developers at the Eastside project can now carry out marine works around the clock following approval by the DPC. The decision comes with conditions, including restrictions on where the work can take place and monitoring of noise, light and pollution. The DPC says the approval can be withdrawn if conditions are not met. And plans to redevelop Roja Bay are not yet a done deal, with the government stressing that any scheme would need 3 separate consents. Your weather, a cloudy and, well, slightly foggy start to the day with things set to improve later on. Bright and sunny with highs of 26. That's the latest. I'm Robin Shepherd-Capurro.
11: BBC News with Moira Alderson. President Trump has hosted the Chinese leader Xi Jinping and his wife for a state banquet at the White House, describing them as truly outstanding, amazing people. Mr. Trump acknowledged the two countries had different systems, but said they were getting on better than ever before. Our business reporter Ijoma Ndukwe says despite discussions, there are still ideological differences.
0: I think what's also worth highlighting is the difference in stance to AI between President Trump and President Xi. We know that Donald Trump wants to adopt a more hands-off approach to regulating the development of AI. And he's also played down warnings that AI could threaten humanity. And that's in stark contrast to Xi Jinping, who's urged for global regulation and cooperation. And when the leader arrived in Washington, he made quite pointed remarks about the importance of control over the technology remaining firmly in human hands.
11: Meanwhile, reporters from CNN and MS Now say they were denied access to that state dinner, despite a judge ruling the organizations be allowed back into the White House. The Trump administration said the ruling didn't mean they had free rein to cover every event. The ban on the two outlets, as well as Politico, was announced last week, but that was overturned on constitutional grounds in a temporary judgment early on Thursday. As more clashes break out around Tigray in northern Ethiopia, internet services have been disrupted. This was confirmed to the BBC by a humanitarian worker in Tigray's capital, Mekele. Duke Burbridge said the effect would be devastating, as most people carried out transactions online because of a lack of cash. Halai Meles is a resident of Mekele who says the renewed fighting has affected the cost of living in the region.
12: The country is at war and peace remains elusive as transport services have come to a halt. As long as this conflict persists, it will continue to drive up the prices of basic commodities.
11: The Philippine president, Ferdinand Marcos Jr., says he's pardoned a former maid who narrowly escaped being executed by firing squad in Indonesia. Mary Jane Veloso had been sentenced to death in 2010 in Indonesia after being found carrying heroin through an airport. Jonathan Head reports.
13: Mary Jane Veloso, a migrant domestic worker, said she'd been given the suitcase by two Filipino men who'd promised her a job in Indonesia. 2 years ago, her sentence was commuted to life imprisonment, and she was allowed to return to the Philippines to serve out the rest of it. At the time, President Marcos described her as a mother trapped in the grip of poverty who'd made one desperate choice that altered the course of her life. In a country which sends millions of its people to work overseas every year, hers is a story to which many Filipinos can relate.
11: World News from the BBC.
14: Here we are then, Friday morning time machine. You're welcome aboard here. Let's go a-travelling. And see if you can guess the year that all the music charted. And we're kicking off with something from Laura Branigan. And she says this is her signature song. I think she's probably right. Turn it up. It's Gloria.

0: second song in the time machine then. It's Culture Club.
1: Do you really want to
0: From their platinum-selling debut album called Kissing to be Clever. I don't think I ever knew that was the title of that album. Sounds like the kind of title Harry Styles would come up with, doesn't it? And that was the first UK number one for Culture Club. You heard that on the back of Laura Branigan. Paul, listening in Wales, I'm so glad you managed to tune in and catch that one. I know you love that track. So I hope that's really brightened up your Friday morning. Great to hear from you. Studio at radiogibraltar.gi is the email address there. And actually, Paul, Squeegee, Roseanne, Giles, Michaela, Katia and Jimmy, all getting the year right, just doing that very first song. So kudos to you guys. That's fantastic. More great songs on the way. I think we're going to enjoy a bit of madness. I think we'll finish off the time machine with a bit of madness, shall we? The band, by the way, not just general chaos. But Diana Ross on the way for in a little while as well. Roxy Music and ABC. It's that kind of a time machine. Let's give you a clue, shall we? The news is on.
2: The announcement of the seizure of Darwin and Goose Green has ended a news blackout which lasted 48 hours. The Argentine commander, General Menendez, was probably hoping the Darwin force would be able to hold out much longer. This battle was the key to the British strategy to retake the Falklands. Its success means that the risks taken by Admiral Sandy Woodward, and in particular the Navy's prolonged fight to protect the beachhead, a fight which cost three British warships, have paid off.

0: the time machine year?
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0: Roxy Music in the Radio Gibraltar Time Machine. Still three songs to go. If you'd like to get in touch, always great to hear from you. You know, yesterday we didn't really touch on any films. I thought we'll put that right today by giving you a Richard Gere film with, I think, somewhat of an ironic, iconic quote here.
1: Tell you something about the local girls who come across the Sound on the ferry every weekend. Just one thing in mind, and that's to marry themselves a naval aviator.
0: Naval aviator. Well, we were talking about the Navy earlier, weren't we, with another little clip of big news that was going on in this year. Richard Gere in An Officer and a Gentleman. What a big film. Maybe if you didn't catch that, you might have seen Rocky III, Poltergeist, or maybe E.T.

0: I do generally try and follow the rule of starting and ending the time machine with something big, something fun, something upbeat. So it makes you feel good, really. And I hope that's done the same for you today. It's Madness, House of Fun, your last song this morning. That's a really great guess is through. Morning, Pete. Thanks for getting in touch. You guessed it right as well. Who's this just popping through at the last minute? Oh, Leslie, with a dancing emoji. I think you might have enjoyed that one, Leslie. Thank you. I'm going to give you a tick on the WhatsApp there. Thank you for your message. So, Pete got it right. Robin is today's Time Machine team spokesperson. Special mention to Chris, I think, who led the team like a true leader today in music, working it out spot on. Great to catch you on the phone as well, Priscilla. Roseanne, welcome back. Great to get your guest. Paul was in touch on the email a little bit earlier as well. Squeegee, yep, you got it. So did Giles and Michaela. Katia got in touch quite early on as well with a guest for the year. Should we see if we can get someone to reveal it for us? What are we saying on the phone?
1: It's the year I got here, 1982.
0: It's Jimmy revealing our time machine year. Yes, 82. I'm a bit worried though because Jimmy's up a ladder and might have been dancing a bit to one of those tunes, but thanks for your message. Well done today if you guessed 82. The Time Machine, Radio
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Newton Faulkner on Radio Gibraltar, Dream Catch Me. I'm sure he came to The Rock, didn't he, some time back? Well, about a decade ago. I remember we were quite excited to have him here on The Rock for a music festival, and he came into the studios and just didn't give us much. He was not one of those chatty, talkative people. I do remember that, actually. It's just come back to me. You're listening to Radio Gibraltar. How are you getting on your Friday morning? Is the weekend calling you? Is it clawing you to hurry up and get there? Not so long to go now. And by the way, I just want to remind you that you've got Gibraltar versus Andorra on Sunday, that game that's happening here on The Rock at Europa Point Stadium. You could win your way there, courtesy of us. We've got 5 tickets to give away, so you plus 4. If you want to go and see the game on Sunday from 5:30, then stay listening and let you know how you might be able to win yourself tickets. First, here's Somber. This is 12 to 12.

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8: From the GBC newsroom at 11, Gibraltar's gaming sector is seeing a new international operator set up on the rock despite recent local redundancies. Midnight's expansion follows engagement with Minister for Justice, Trade and Industry Nigel Feetham through his international outreach programme. Approval has been granted for 24-hour marine works at the Eastside project, subject to conditions. The DPC says it's not a blanket approval, with residents' concerns taken into account. Works will be restricted to the main breakwater and must finish before the next bathing season. The approval can also be rescinded if conditions are breached. And the government says Roja Bay will remain open to the public under plans to redevelop the site. It says discussions with a preferred bidder are focused on restoring the bay with no residential development planned. Any scheme would still need a series of approvals. The Deputy Chief Minister says public access has been the intention throughout. Your weather early morning, low cloud and mist may linger for a while, breaking to leave a bright, fine day. Highs of 26. That's the latest. I'm Stefan Borge.
9: BBC News with Moira Alderson. President Trump and the visiting Chinese leader Xi Jinping have toasted each other and their countries during a lavish state banquet at the White House. Mr. Trump acknowledged the two countries had different systems, but said they were getting on better than ever. Mr. Xi said achieving the great rejuvenation of the Chinese nation and making America great again can totally go hand in hand. Our correspondent in Washington, Bernd de Boosman, says the visit has been marked by pageantry and warm words.
10: There was a full display of troops at the White House, which is very, very unusual. The only time I remember in recent memory that's taken place was when the king was here not long ago and there was flyovers. It really went above and beyond what a normal visit from a foreign leader would entail. It was much more involved and really quite showy. And President Trump, clearly, he was very impressed with what he saw in Beijing in May, and he wanted to kind of return that grand gesture.
9: As more clashes break out around Tigray in northern Ethiopia, internet services have been disrupted. Our correspondent, Caleb Moges, who's in Nairobi, says the impact will be significant because there's a lack of cash in Tigray and people depend on online transactions.
11: There are civil servants who has not received their salaries for the past few months. They don't have any cash. So people heavily rely on internet banking, mobile banking, and other digital transactions. So they don't have anything right now to buy, to go to the market and buy food, stock up on different necessities. So there is a panic in Mekelle, in regional capital, in Tigray in general.
9: The latest overnight fighting was in Abala, on the border between Tigray and Afar. The Philippine president, Ferdinand Marcos Jr., says he's pardoned a former maid who narrowly escaped being executed by firing squad in Indonesia. Mary Jane Veloso had been sentenced to death in 2020 in Indonesia after being found carrying heroin through an airport. She says she was tricked. Here's Jonathan Hett.
12: Given the enormous amount of sympathy for her in the Philippines, it was kind of inevitable that after a decent interval that the president would pardon her. It is also a popular thing to do for a president who lacks popularity at the moment. I mean, inside the Philippines, she was seen very much as a victim of human trafficking. The people who actually arranged her journey to Indonesia have been themselves sentenced to life imprisonment in the Philippines for people trafficking.
9: Jonathan Head reporting. The Grand Mufti in Saudi Arabia has called on the kingdom's soldiers to be ready to fight till their last breath, until the Iran-backed Houthis are ousted from power in Yemen. The rare message from the kingdom's top religious authority comes after weeks of escalating violence. World news from the BBC.
13: It's Radio Gibraltar. Great to have you tuned in today. You could be winning yourself, by the way, a batch of 5 tickets to go along and see Gibraltar versus Andorra in the UEFA Nations League this Sunday, late afternoon. Stay listening. We'll do that next, I think. But first, here's the Sugar Babes.

0: On your Friday afternoon, playing you a bit of Weekend from Medusa and Khalid. Thanks for listening in today. How do you fancy winning your way to watch the football on Sunday? Gibraltar versus Andorra. It's the UEFA Nations League. We are covering it on GBC television. This might be a bit tricky if you don't win from 5:30. But if you'd like to go along, you plus four people, okay? We've got a batch of five tickets kindly given to us from the Gibraltar Football Association to go and watch at the Europa Point Stadium. We're playing Hidden Hometown Hero. You're just going to hear a voice and that's it. I'm going to ask you to work out who dat. Who is the voice? By the way, it's linked to football. It's not just any old voice, okay? It's not like somebody in the top 10 of music or something. It's going to be relatable. So, pin back your ears. And by the way, the phone number you need, 200-66-200, if you want to ring me up and quickly give me that answer. Or studio@radiogibraltar.gi on the email. You can also get in touch on the phone. Pin back your ears then. I'm simply asking you for a hidden hometown hero to win your way to watch the football on Sunday. Who could this be?
1: We've always said that it's all about us, what we want to do, how we want to build on the last performances, the good bits, progress from the negatives. And so far, every camp, I think we've actually done that. So the message is exactly the same. We're still building. We take that continuation from the summer over into this one. And it's about what we do at the end of the day, not what the opponent might or might not do.
0: I think if you are a true football fan on the rock, that is no bother for you. I think you'll be able to work that out. I'm asking you, who is today's hidden hometown hero to win five tickets to go and see the game Gibraltar versus Andorra on Sunday? Get in touch now. It's studio@radiogibraltar.gi.

0: trying to win your way there. Batch of five tickets to be given away, and I played you this voice.
1: We've always said that it's all about us, what we want to do, how we want to build on the last performances, the good bits, progress from the negatives. And so far, every camp, I think we've actually done that. So the message is exactly the same. We're still building. We take that continuation from the summer over into this one. And it's about what we do at the end of the day, not what the opponent might or might not do.
0: Okay, so that's a voice you were working with. Didn't have too many incorrect answers, actually. And if you were thinking, oh, is that the guy that came, you know, through Hull City, his hometown? Could that be head coach of the men's national team? If you were guessing Scott Wiseman, then I can tell you you're right, which is good. Well done. So we need to give away those five tickets. Let's pick a lucky winner today then, shall we? To go along and watch the game on Sunday from 5:30. That's going to you. On the email, it's Dave Jessup. Congratulations. Gotta let go. I'll have an essay.

0: Hometown hero then today was Scott Wiseman. Well done if you identified that voice. Big well done to Dave, who's won those tickets for five to go along and watch the Gibraltar Andorra game on Sunday, the UEFA Nations League. Don't forget, we've got you covered on GBC television as well if you can't go along. But if you still want to win tickets, I can tell you there's one chance left. We'll be playing that again. Hidden Hometown Hero a little bit later this afternoon from 2 on the afternoon show with Ben. So listen in then, another chance to win your way to watch the game.
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It's the current UK number one in the singles charts. It's Sienna Spiro. What a distinctive voice she has. That's called Great Expectation. I don't know if she's going to be able to hang on to that number one spot, though. Ella Langley's Choosing Texas has well and truly made it across the pond from the States, where it's been number one forever, and it's sitting at number two, so she might well, Ella Langley, come along and go, oi, Sienna, shift. I want to be number one. You never know. That just could happen later on tonight. It's Friday, isn't it? So the charts always change on a Friday evening. Did you hear that Taylor Swift has got four new songs out, by the way? We're going to take that as a little bit of inspiration. For your chance to win £15 at Beacon Press, kids' meals at Pizza Express, and access to the Alameda Wildlife Park as well. We're going to go rifling, I think, through Taylor Swift's back catalogue of music. So if you know anyone that's a Taylor Swift fan, they should find that incredibly easy. But even if you're not, let's face it, we're all a bit word perfect on a lot of Taylor Swift music. So that's on the way for you in about 10, 15 minutes' time.

0: If you've got a spare few minutes and you happen to have access to social media, why don't you swing by the Radio Gibraltar Facebook page? Well, you've just still got time to get involved with the Barbary Bubbly Buffet Breakfast. Cool, that's hard to say. But it's delicious to eat, though. We're giving you the chance to win your way there. But only through our Facebook page, we'll be announcing a winner within about the next hour. So take a little look. Radio
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7: 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Compensation in employment cases is subject to statutory limits.

Light is in the air for that one, Bryan Adams. And everything I do it for you. You're listening to Radio Gibraltar. Do you fancy winning a great little prize we've got for you here? £15 at Beacon Press, two kids' meals at Pizza Express, and tickets for four to go on to the Almeida Wildlife Park. We're calling it our sort of kids comp. If you want to take that off my hands, I've got a fun way that you can get involved, especially if you consider yourself to be a Swiftie. A Swiftie is a major Taylor Swift fan. So just before we carry on, I do recommend grabbing yourself pen and paper or some colleagues or something along those lines, or a notepad on your phone. I'm going to play you four snippets of Taylor Swift songs. Now, the reason we're doing this is she's just released four new songs today. Patient Zero, Cleveland, Pink Clouding and Babylon. Ooh, can't wait to hear some of these. Patient Zero, I think she's going to properly premiere that at the VMAs, the Video Music Awards, on Sunday. So it's quite exciting. Four, not one, not two, not three, not four, but tracks from Taylor Swift now as part of The Life of a Showgirl, The Encore. So I've taken that inspiration and gone looking for four of her older tracks, and you're only going to hear a little bit of them now. I want you to tell me the four Taylor Swift song titles that you're going to hear here.

0: 3.
1: That's it. So to celebrate Taylor Swift releasing 4 new songs today, I'm asking you to identify 4 old songs from Taylor Swift. Okay, so song titles, they need to be in the right order. You could be winning yourself a great package of prizes from Beacon Press, Pizza Express, and Alameda Wildlife Park. Going to need them in the right order, okay? So, because they are only short, I'm going to give you one final listen.

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0: It's catchy, isn't it? It's Alex Warren. It's his latest, called Emerald Eyes. I still think you should have called it 19. This is Radio Gibraltar. We're giving away a great kids' package. We'll call it a kids' package. You can just enjoy, though, a £15 at Beacon Press. You're off to Pizza Express for a couple of meals there, as well as entry to the Almeida Wildlife Park. How are we winning that? By focusing our attention on Taylor Swift, the prolific Taylor Swift, I think we can call her, who's just released four new songs today. Patient Zero, Cleveland, Pink Clouding and Babylon are all out. And Patient Zero, I think, will be premiered this Sunday at the VMAs. If you're going to watch that, should be great. So with the four new songs on the horizon now, we've gone back to look at four older songs. And you didn't even have any vocals. You were just working with instrumentals. So well done if you got these, by the way. Here's how they sounded and here's our reveal. So song number one was...
1: One.
0: Shake It Off. Well done if you got that.
1: Two.
0: You Need to Calm Down, okay? That was number two.
1: Three.
0: More recent one from Taylor Swift, Fate of Ophelia. Well done if you got that for number three.
1: Four.
0: That's all you had. That was your shortest clip at the very end there, but probably the longest title, I Knew You Were Trouble. So if those are the four you got, Shake It Off, Need to Calm Down, Fate of Ophelia and I Knew You Were Trouble, then you're a step closer, aren't you, to winning these prizes at Beacon Press, Pizza Express, now Almeida Wildlife Park. Oh, Lucinda, just pick a winner already. Just pick someone. OK, we'll do that. Today, a lucky winner of that great prize pack only here on Radio Gibraltar is... you, James Linares.

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7: From the GBC newsroom at 12. At a time of redundancies in Gibraltar's gaming sector, an international operator is expanding its presence on the rock. Online gaming company Midnight has established operations in Gibraltar following engagement with Minister for Justice, Trade and Industry, Nigel Feetham. Developers at the Eastside project can now carry out marine works around the clock following approval by the DPC. The decision comes with conditions including restrictions on where the work can take place and the monitoring of noise, light and pollution. The DPC says the approval can be withdrawn if conditions are not met. And plans to redevelop Roger Bay are not yet a done deal, with the government stressing that any scheme would need three separate consents. Those include approval from the landlord and planning permission, as well as a heritage licence where required. Number 6 describes this as a triple lock before any developments can proceed. Your weather, a bright and fine day to come this afternoon. Lots of sunshine, highs of 26. That's the latest. I'm Stefan Borge.
8: BBC News with Moira Alderson. President Zelensky says that during their meeting in New York, President Trump reassured him he will grant Ukraine a license to build Patriot air defence systems. These are critical for saving people's lives in Russian ballistic missile attacks. Here's Sasha Schlichter.
9: This was a classic case of Donald Trump blowing hot and cold. In July, out of the blue, he announced he'd be allowing Ukraine to start its own production of Patriots, only to reverse his stance 3 weeks later, saying America should be very careful about letting somebody build them. But now, Mr. Zelensky says, the final decision has been made, though there's been no confirmation from the White House. Even if the project does go ahead, it'll take at least 2 years to set up production. Patriots are too costly to be used against swarms of drones, but are the ideal weapon to protect the skies above Ukrainian cities from deadly ballistic missiles.
8: President Trump and the visiting Chinese leader Xi Jinping have toasted each other and their countries during a lavish state banquet at the White House. Mr. Trump acknowledged the two countries had different systems, but said they were getting on better than ever. Our business reporter Ijoma Nduke says despite discussions, ideological differences remained.
10: I think what's also worth highlighting is the difference in stance to AI between President Trump and President Xi. We know that Donald Trump wants to adopt a more hands-off approach to regulating the development of AI. And he's also played down warnings that AI could threaten humanity. And that's in stark contrast to Xi Jinping, who's urged for global regulation and cooperation. And when the leader arrived in Washington, he made quite pointed remarks about the importance of control over the technology remaining firmly in human hands.
8: As more clashes break out around Tigray in northern Ethiopia, internet services have been disrupted. This was confirmed to the BBC by a humanitarian worker in Tigray's capital, Mekele. Caleb Moges reports.
11: The disruption is particularly significant in Tigray, where a shortage of physical cash has left many residents dependent on mobile money, banking apps and other digital transactions. Duke Burbridge, an American humanitarian worker in Tigray's capital, Mekelle, says the disruption of telecom services will be devastating for everybody. The telecommunication disruption comes amid renewed clashes involving Tigray forces and their allies and Ethiopia's federal troops, with residents already reporting heightened tension and panic buying.
8: President Emmanuel Macron has welcomed Pope Leo to the Élysée Palace in Paris as the pontiff begins a four-day visit to France. The Pope said he was bringing a much-needed message of peace. He's also expected to warn about the risks of artificial intelligence during a speech at the headquarters of the UN's cultural organisation, UNESCO. World News from the BBC.
12: Boom! Into Friday afternoon we go then. Let's crash through into the weekend. Hey, you've got some nice plans up your sleeve, by the way. You're listening to Radio Gibraltar, where coming up, I'm playing you an artist who was here recently for the music festival. Also a band who formed on this day years back. First, it's Little Mix.

Has this woken you up, by the way? Is this giving you weekend vibes? Justin Bieber, Nicki Minaj playing on Radio Gibraltar. I want to tell you a little story, okay? On this very day, the 25th of September, way back in 1978, a 14-year-old drummer at school in Ireland called Larry Muller Jr. wrote a little note and placed it on his school notice board asking for musicians. Pen and paper, right? I'm thinking not these AI posters. Oh, they're everywhere. Anyway, so Larry, at the age of 14, a keen drummer, wants a few more musicians to play along with. Maybe pull a band together, something like that. And replying to that advert in 1978 was a guy called Paul Hewson, a pair of brothers called David and Dick Evans, as well as a guy called Adam Clayton. And they realised they played quite well together. They liked the sound. They made a band. They called themselves Feedback. And then they went, nah, that doesn't work. That doesn't sound good. Then they called themselves The Hype. And then they went, nah, don't like The Hype either. And in the end, they settled on a name that was really short and sweet. One letter, one number. Have you worked out where this is going yet, by the way? Have you guessed our Irish band that was formed on this day in 1978? 16 studio albums later, 85 singles later, the band U2 are now worth £625 million and they're still going strong. Formed on this day, it's U2, and here's their latest track. They've teamed up with the up-and-coming DJ Martin Garrix and turned this around. It's got their iconic sound on it. It's called Fireflies on Radio Gibraltar.

Here's a question for you. Do you know Katrina Garcia? The only reason I'm asking is she's just gone and won herself a delicious bubbly breakfast at the Barbary restaurant with Radio Gibraltar on our Facebook page. I don't know if she'll have seen that notification just yet. It's going to be great when she finds out anyway, but perhaps if you know Katrina, you might want to be the one to say, yo, congratulations, you're a winner with Radio Gibraltar and the Barbary restaurant. That's all been on our Facebook page in the last couple of days. Here's Sophie Ellis-Bextor now on The Rock not that long ago. Here's Mixed Up World.

0: feel like this should be in a 1930s film or something. Do you know what I mean? Bruno Mars, It's Risk It All. It's Friday afternoon. 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In a while, let's have a look at stories that have been trending online in the last few hours and maybe catch up with what's showing at the cinema in case you fancy a little trip across the weekend. Got you covered. 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
2: On Gibraltar Today, taking a closer look at recent reports of locals being incorrectly registered in the Schengen entry-exit system, our news editor Christine Vasquez will discuss why this is something anyone who's travelling should be keeping an eye on. Passing the torch in GBC's international football coverage, Paul Breen-Turner calls time after more than a decade as lead commentator. He'll be here with Stefan Borge, who'll be leading Sunday's broadcast against Andorra. Local band Seed are preparing for their final gig on Sunday in La Línea ahead of their move up to Manchester. We'll be joined by some of the band members. And hearing from the creators of a short film, A Conversation Between Friends, Johan Wickham and Jared Vassallo will be here to discuss their latest work. All that, as well as your bulletin of local news and a catch-up with José María Ruiz, who's looking ahead to a busy weekend of local sport. That's on Gibraltar Today, between 1 and 2, with me, Claire Hernandez.
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the latest from Carly Rae Jepsen. Don't leave me on the dance floor. This is Radio Gibraltar. I mentioned there's a few films out at the moment if you wanted to perhaps plan out your weekend in time order. The first one you've got showing is Shaun the Sheep. Beast of Mossy Bottom. It's on at 4:15. A little bit later, a use certificate for the kids. After that, you've got Avengers Endgame Encore, the conclusion to the Infinity Saga. That's on at 5:15, and it's 12A. Heart of the Beast, a fight for survival, an intense adventure thriller is on, starring Brad Pitt, about a man and his dog. That's on at 6:15 later on, a 12A certificate. Now, this one, I'm likely to want to go and see it, but I really, really hope it's good and they haven't messed too much with the original, okay? Sense and Sensibility, there's a new take on Jane Austen's classic. So it's 8:30. And the final showing for tonight is Resident Evil. One fateful, horrifying night is what it focuses on. Here's Avicii now. 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

Mimi Webb on Radio Gibraltar. It's the 25th of September today. Around this time, we take a little look at stories trending in the last few hours. And one of the main stories across the whole morning has been Pope Leo, his arrival in France for a four-day visit. There's pictures of him meeting President Macron, speeches being given at the Elysee Palace. It's the first papal visit in 18 years there. Meanwhile, a lot of eyes on Trump's welcome to the Chinese leader Xi Jinping, that visit at the White House for a state dinner, and the issues with the media there too. The Welsh Police Force says it's been targeted in a cyber attack that's caused disruption to non-emergency systems and could have led to staff information being accessed or compromised. Meanwhile, in the UK, they're trialling a new rapid test for brain tumours, and experts say this could transform diagnosis and treatments. Meanwhile, in sport, Tyson Fury and Anthony Joshua, the fight between them has been confirmed for December in Cardiff. We talked earlier in the world of entertainment about Taylor Swift having released four new songs out today. Patient Zero is going to be unveiled at the VMAs on Sunday, as well as part of Life of a Showgirl, The Encore. Bono from U2 says that Dolly Parton sang her heart out for their collaboration in June. It was her final vocal performance, a song called Torn, and it features on U2's upcoming new album called Carnival Duluth. And finally, Catherine Zeta-Jones and husband Michael Douglas are both celebrating their birthdays today. Imagine being celebrated to someone at the same birthday as you. They've been married now for 25 years. It's their birthday today. She's turning 57. He's turning 82. Have a great weekend, won't you, whatever you're up to. Stay with us for Gibraltar Today. That's coming up next between 1 and 2 with Claire Nandez.

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6: From the GBC newsroom at 1. Gibraltar's gaming sector is seeing a new international operator set up on the rock despite recent local redundancies. Midnight's expansion follows engagement with Minister for Justice, Trade and Industry Nigel Feetham through his international outreach programme. Approval has been granted for 24-hour marine works at the Eastside project, subject to conditions. The DPC says it's not a blanket approval, with residents' concerns taken into account. Works will be restricted to the main breakwater and must finish before the next bathing season. The approval can also be rescinded if conditions are breached. And the government says Roja Bay will remain open to the public under plans to redevelop the site. It says discussions with a preferred bidder are focused on restoring the bay with no residential development planned. Any scheme would still need a series of approvals. The Deputy Chief Minister says public access has been the intention throughout. Your weather, yeah, you can expect bright and fine conditions this afternoon. Plenty of sunshine, highs of 26. That's the latest. I'm Stefan Borge.
7: BBC News with Moira Alderson. President Zelensky says that during their meeting in New York, President Trump reassured him he will grant Ukraine a license to build Patriot air defence systems after all. The original promise was made in July, but weeks later, Mr. Trump reversed his stance. Here's Sasha Schlichter.
8: President Zelensky is keeping his fingers crossed because we know that Donald Trump can change his mind in one day, several times. So his latest opinion, according to Mr. Zelensky, is that the final decision has been made and there will be permission for Ukraine to produce its own Patriot interceptors. But it's funny that in July, Mr. Trump was so keen. He said it would be pretty cool to grant Ukraine the licenses. 3 weeks later, he said America should be very careful before granting Ukraine authorization.
7: As more clashes break out around Tigray in northern Ethiopia, internet services have been disrupted. This was confirmed to the BBC by a humanitarian worker in Tigray's capital, Mekele. Caleb Moges reports.
9: The disruption is particularly significant in Tigray, where a shortage of physical cash has left many residents dependent on mobile money, banking apps and other digital transactions. Duke Burbridge, an American humanitarian worker in Tigray's capital, Mekelle, says the disruption of telecom services will be devastating for everybody. The telecommunication disruption comes amid renewed clashes involving Tigray forces and their allies and Ethiopia's federal troops, with residents already reporting heightened tension and panic buying.
7: President Emmanuel Macron has welcomed Pope Leo to the Élysée Palace, saying the pontiff's four-day visit to France was an honour that inspired hope. For his part, Pope Leo praised France's historic legacy to universal human values and warned about the challenges of artificial intelligence. Hugh Schofield is in Paris.
10: There's a lot of enthusiasm in France for this papal visit, the first state visit by a pope in 18 years. Partly it's curiosity about the personality of Pope Leo, whose paternal grandmother was born in France, but there's a lot of talk also about a growing thirst for spirituality, a search for an ethical dimension to life at a time when the political and material dimensions inspire little hope. That's certainly the Catholic Church's interpretation of the very large numbers expected of young people this evening at the Stade de France Stadium, and then tomorrow afternoon on the Champs-Élysées, where 600,000 have signed up online to join the Mass.
7: President Trump and the visiting leader Xi Jinping have toasted each other during a lavish state banquet. Mr. Trump said they were getting on better than ever. China's Mr. Xi said achieving the great rejuvenation of the Chinese nation and making America great again can totally go hand in hand. BBC News.
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11: Good afternoon. On today's programme, we'll be taking a closer look at recent reports of locals being incorrectly registered in the Schengen entry-exit system.
12: Gibraltar residents are exempt from the EES. This exemption applies at Gibraltar Airport and all external borders of the Schengen area. Anyone registered before the 15th of July should not be required to have any further interactions with the system.
11: News editor Christine Vasquez covering that story. She'll be here to discuss why it's something that anyone who's travelling should keep an eye on. GBC's international football coverage is evolving, with Paul Breen-Turner calling time after more than a decade as lead commentator.
13: And Gibraltar victorious for the first time in our history in an official match under this man, Julio Ribas. And look at the joy. Look at the celebration.
11: One of the iconic moments indeed. Well, Paul will be here with Stefan Borge, who will be leading Sunday's broadcast against Andorra. Local band Cedar preparing for their final gig on Sunday in La Línea ahead of their move to Manchester.

0: I'll be joined by the band members as they prepare to say goodbye to The Rock. And we'll also hear from the creators of a short film called A Conversation Between Friends.
1: You're playing on the logistics of love, Ed. Love doesn't have logistics. Love isn't granted. We may never get that feeling again. I don't want to let go of it. I don't want to let go of her.
0: Wow, Johan Wickham and Jared Basalo will be here to discuss their latest work. That's all coming up before 2 p.m. Of course, you can get in touch via WhatsApp or call 266-200. But first, I think we'll get Hossamani Harris to do some work. That was very mean of me.
2: Yeah, I only just realized what you said. It took a second to
0: sorry, Hossamani Harris here with the sport.
2: Let's kick off with football, and Gibraltar's Nations League campaign gets underway this weekend with Andorra the visitors to the Europa Point Stadium on Sunday. It follows a goalless draw against São Tomé and Príncipe, a game that produced few clear-cut chances, but plenty of value for head coach Scott Wiseman, with 22 of his 26-man squad getting minutes on the pitch. Among them, after not being involved with the national side for 5 years, defender Alain Pons made his return to the squad. The left-back got 45 minutes under his belt. He took the positives from the friendly match and looked ahead to the start of the Nations League.
3: Obviously, a win would have been even better, but judging from how many players have played today, everyone's got minutes, everyone's involved, and that's something as well that's very positive for everyone to feel like sort of part of the team. It's a friendly at the end of the day, but as I said, the biggest game on Sunday, so a win would have been better, obviously, but a draw is not a bad result.
2: Wiseman will now turn his attention to Sunday and a Nations League campaign that carries real significance. Gibraltar looking to go one better than last time out when they finished the group unbeaten but still missed out on promotion. Points on the board against Andorra would be the perfect start before the squad heads to Malta for the second game next week. Staying with football, Gibraltar's under-17s also kicked off an important campaign with the UEFA Euro Round 1 underway currently. The squad lost the opening match to Iceland 4-0. They'll now take on Greece tomorrow, followed by Bosnia and Herzegovina on Tuesday. Cameroon's hockey club turned 75 this season and they're marking it tomorrow with a full day of hockey against Malaga. It starts at 1 with the under-14s, then the reserve team at 2, with Cameroon's first team closing things out at 5. Members past and present are invited and there'll be light bites after the final game. The club is also inviting new players with a new second team up and running and plenty of room for kids to get involved. And staying with hockey, Europa will be hosting Euro Hockey Action in Gibraltar next May. It's the first time The Rock host a women's Euro Hockey competition since 2017. Drawn in the group are teams from Ukraine, Switzerland and Luxembourg. Team manager Gareth Flower looked ahead to the exciting news.
4: We're delighted to be able to host. Looking forward to it. It's been a long journey. We've tried to host before. The club is 6 years old now and I think they really deserve it.
2: And lastly, rugby. Gibraltar in action in an international friendly. They take on Malta over in London. The match takes place on Sunday at 5:30.
0: Brilliant stuff, Hossamani Harris. Thank you very much, as usual. It's always a pleasure.
2: Thank you, Claire.
0: I'm going to make up for being so mean to you. No, well done. Thank you very much.
2: Got to carry on working, Claire.
0: Go for it, go for it. I'm not that mean, really.
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0: I will be reining it in, of course. Let's see. Temporary traffic light system in place in the Catalan Bay area. Please look out if you are driving around there. Pay attention to the signs. Down at Gibraltar International Airport, there are two more flights today. The British Airways from Heathrow and the EasyJet flight from Gatwick. And that's about it on the travel front. So keeping it nice and short. Well, GBC will have a new lead commentator for an international men's fixture for the first time in over a decade, with Stefan Borge taking up the mantle in Sunday's Nations League fixture with Andorra. He's got pretty big shoes to fill. He'll be taking over from the man who's been the voice of Gibraltar's international football coverage for more than 10 years. Paul Breen-Turner is with me now. Good afternoon, Paul.
6: Claire, thank you for inviting me on the show. First time for me with you here.
0: Oh, it is the first time that we've done an interview together.
6: It is.
0: I'm really glad you came in. And you're joined by Stefan Borge. Stefan, have I got your mic up? Yes, I have.
2: Yeah, you do. Thank you, Claire.
0: Done it properly. And, of course, not wanting to miss out on anything, Robin Shepherd.
1: I was going to say, no viene al caso having me here.
0: You know what? Why not? Take part in the conversation. You might as well. So, Paul, I'll start with you. Let's keep these guys at bay for a little bit.
6: Yeah.
0: So you closed off the end of an era pretty much for GBC's coverage of internationals in Wednesday's friendly. How were you feeling throughout the match? How did that go for you?
6: Well, I was feeling quite normal until I got here. And then everybody started reminding me, it's your last game, it's the last broadcast. And I started feeling quite low and quite disappointed, you know. No, but we beefed up when it came to kick off. And I was quite excited for Stefan because it kind of took me back to my days with BBC Radio in the UK and my first game. And I was kind of thinking what it was like and thinking, how was Stefan? How was he feeling? You know, butterflies in the stomach. Mm. And, you know, it's a big step to do your first game. And I thought he did a great job, by the way. And I think he's going to be fantastic for the future.
0: Well, that was going to be my next question. How do you think that this young man's going to do on Sunday?
6: Well, he's worked really, really hard. You know, a lot of people don't realise how much research there is, how many games, how many bits of footage you have to watch. And Stefan's... I've been working with him eight months, I think, something like that, maybe 12 months, going through the route to being a good football commentator. And he's picked up loads. He works very, very hard. So I'm pretty sure everything's in good hands for Sunday against Andorra.
0: We'll keep our fingers crossed. So,
7: Claire doesn't sound too convinced.
0: you know how I feel about you, Stefan. Robin, if I can bring you in, you have worked closely with Paul. As co-commentator, it's not an easy one to say on a Friday afternoon.
6: No.
0: What's it been like working with PBT?
1: It's been a wild ride. but most importantly, a huge learning curve. La verdad, if you had asked me 10 years ago, you know, what I hoped to become, commentary was always kind of like the wildest dream kind of thing. And then you get a chance to sit beside someone who... every time I met him would remind me he'd done 26 El Clasicos.
6: Wow. You'd do the same. You'd do the same if you were me.
1: And so it was all about absorbing as much as possible and just really sort of trying to enjoy it. And it's tough, is co-commentary, but made relatively simple beside a man like Paul.
0: That's lovely. So Paul, if you look back to the start of your time with GBC, how did it feel coming into the role?
6: So it was at the old studios. Yes. So they were a bit ropey, weren't they? They were a bit tired anyway, And you were in the process of preparing to move to these wonderful installations that we have now. And the first game I did was Celtic arriving on the Rock to face Lincoln. And Lincoln, of course, won that famous match 1-0. And I love the way that Robin, who was commentating next to me, he was the summariser. You know, when Lincoln scored, Lee Cassiaro scored... Robin made that goal his own. You know, I've never heard OMGs as loud as Capurro put out. You know, I mean, it was staggering. And to this day around the world, there are networks who still contact him to find out the story about, oh, my God, at the end of the goal. You know, so forget Lee Cassiaro, who might be listening. You know, for me, that goal was about Robin Shepherd-Capurro and how he owned the goal. You know, it was his and it is his for all time.
0: That's brilliant. Robin, what's your recollection of that moment, though?
1: That's the legacy I leave behind, Claire. I wasn't in the commentary booth very long, but that was an experience. That was my first ever go at co-commentary alongside Paul. So obviously the nerves and really, maquinada, I was just a football fan there, you know what I mean? With a mic in front of my mouth. And so, of course, you start freaking out. We score against Celtic and you're trying to keep your language family friendly. And so all I could muster was, oh, my God, about 10 times in a row.
6: I'm reaching over for the mute button. Is there a dump button here? Yeah. You know, hang on, I'll just put my hand over his mouth. That could mute it a bit, perhaps. Let's get back to the match. But no, jokes aside, it was fantastic. So that was my first game. And then I went on to do the international matches, you know. And in those days, we were travelling to Faro. And I think I speak on behalf of all the team from GBC who used to travel there. They were most disappointed when we discovered we could actually do it off screen and we didn't need to travel there. So I said, well, that's good news. No, it's not. We really like the lunch there and we like staying in the hotel by the beach. So that went out the window. But we had some terrific times in Faro, and I think over the last years, so many people have played a big part. I always say this, people behind the scenes who just don't get the credit. You know, we're in front of the camera or you hear us, but there are other people who you don't hear, but equally they do astonishing jobs. You know, they run around, they get interviews, they edit them. They even put subtitles, you know, and I was blown away by that. I'd never seen anybody do that before, you know, and I think, you know, we can be proud of where the football has come. And I should mention, if you don't mind, a few people. Gerard Toomer, who originally brought me in. John Shepherd, who played a big part, of course, not just on football, but other sports. Paula, Robin. You know, I'm so proud of what Robin's done, because he went from Summariser to the place.

0: No, so I think we've taken massive strides, massive jumps, and the future looks really bright.
1: That's lovely. So, Stefan, if I can bring you into the conversation, because,
2: Yeah, of
1: you're
2: course.
1: just sitting there.
2: No, I'm really enjoying this, to be honest,
1: Oh,
2: and
1: bless you.
2: I'm
1: I
2: taking
1: am
2: it
1: as
2: all
1: well. I am
2: in.
1: as well. I mean, I'm a bit of a backseat football fan, but just listening to the three of you is great. So, Stefan, something maybe that sticks out in your mind looking back at Paul's commentary over the last decade. Obviously, the goal we've talked about, but is there anything that you can think of that kind of really sticks out?
2: I mean, having been a huge Gibraltar fan, a huge football fan, really, and watching the games more as a fan, really, than anyone working the games, it was a moment that I mentioned a few days ago. Now, that period of time when we beat Armenia away from home, that Joseph Cipollina penalty, then we came home to Liechtenstein a few days later, beat them 2-1. Joseph Cipollina scored again, and George Cabrera scored our first goal on that day. And obviously, just hearing that, okay, like Paul said, no, with when it comes to commentary, he makes it sound really simple, no, and it isn't. And credit to Paul, he's been working with me, I think, longer than 8 months, to be fair. I think almost 2 years now. I know time flies, Paul.
0: It does.
2: But since the Women's Nations League campaign, before I started that, I told Paul, like, I just want to know the do's and don'ts, no? I just want, when it comes to commentary. And after each women's match, we went back and listened to most of it. Then the inaugural World Cup qualifying campaign, we listened to most of those matches as well. And hopefully over the course of that year and a half or so that I'm doing the women's games, I have improved gradually. Okay, there's so many things to take in. It's about improving little things bit by bit. So, you know, if you take everything in one go, the next game you're going to be so frazzled because no, I need to do actually no, I need to do that. I need to do that. So it's about making like minor jumps. No, I guess in your progress, and I think that's been a good way of looking at it. And look, now the men's game in against Andorra on Sundays. Is going to be massive. The game a couple of days ago, I did side by side with Paul. He did half. I did the other half alongside Joseph Cipollina.
0: Are you nervous for the game on Sunday?
2: A
0: Come
2: game
0: on.
2: On Sunday, a little bit, to be fair. No, it's the first time I'm going to be doing a men's game by myself. Well, I say by myself, Kyle Goldwyn, the legendary Gibraltar goalkeeper, is going to be alongside me in the commentary booth. But obviously there is a little bit of that unknown. No, you never know how it's going to go. At the end of the day, you're speaking for 90 consistent minutes about football. Invariably, you're never going to reach perfection. Invariably, something you're always going to say something that you're going to listen back and think, oh, I should have said that better. Oh, how did I not see that happen? Oh, why did I make? So it's, I guess it's yeah.
1: It's a tough one. I mean, I guess some of football's biggest moments are made more memorable because you remember the commentary when those moments happened. So, Paul, did you base your commentary on any of, the legendary commentators, or how did you prepare yourself for doing
0: You've been
1: commentary?
0: Listening to us in the green room, haven't you? I mean, what a great question that
3: Literally
0: is.
3: What we were just
0: I
3: just
0: absolutely did
3: here,
0: say that 10 minutes ago to
1: Credit
0: Robin.
1: Credit to Ian Tre-Clarence, who actually brought that to my attention, by the way.
0: So I would listen to some of our older listeners will remember David Coleman, John Motson, Barry Davis, Martin Tyler still commentating, I think. So let's talk. David Coleman was amazing. And I remember in the 1978 World Cup finals, some people won't have been born by then, but never mind. And I remember Coleman had a way of, like, Argentina were playing their first game and they came on it and he just went, 1-0. And it was the greatest thing I'd ever heard, and they scored 2-0. And just, it was like a lion roaring. And I thought, I've got to copy that, So I occasionally I'll grab something from the David Coleman library, and I'll pick little bits from other commentators. You don't want to copy them completely, but a few little expressions, and then you put in a few of your own, mix them up, and hey presto.
1: And the rest is history. So tell us, Paul, what's next for you?
0: So, hoping to continue helping here at GBC with training of people who would like to do what we've done, would be fantastic. I've been working with Stefan very closely. James Murphy has been a big help as well to that and is very keen going forward for us to continue on that line. And I said this the other night, but if you're 17, 18 years old and you're not going to play football for Gibraltar, unfortunately, because you're not good enough, but that's just a reality. We all thought we were going to play international football, didn't we? be honest. We all thought
2: Robinson, that's for sure.
0: We all thought we were going to be international football.

0: football is, and it didn't happen. So what's the next best thing? I can promise you, being involved in the commentary is just, you know, it's a wonderful job to have. So if you're listening now and you're thinking, well, I could never do that, contact GBC, see if you can come in and just watch and listen and perhaps get a little bit of work experience. And who knows what could happen? You know, I know you did work experience, Robin, at Talk Sport in London. And, you know, to get an opportunity to speak with people like that, you never know what door it might open for you.
1: Yeah,
2: brilliant stuff.
1: Just before we go,
2: I was just going to wrap up, Robin.
1: Well, I think what I miss most about Paul is during the some of the Gibraltar international matches, the random fun facts about some of the countries that would play. So whether it was the amount of castles in North Macedonia or the amount of sheep per capita in Georgia, that kind of thing, that always used to tickle me.
0: Yeah.
2: And on that note, so Paul Breen-Turner with Stefan Board and Robin Shepherd-Caputo, thank you very much. As you pass your torch, as it were.
0: Indeed. Thank you,
2: Stefan.
0: Claire.
2: It's been a pleasure to have you here in the studio. We're going to leave you with some highlights from your commentary over the years as we shepherd you out of the studio. Thank you very much for joining us today.
0: Thank you very much. It's been a privilege.
3: Lee Cassiara. Options here! Goal! What a moment this is. Terrific strike by Liam Walker. Again, it's Walker. Near post this time. The flick.
4: Let's go.
3: Top corner. Top corner. Chase Oliveira with the Europa with the long throw.
4: Right.
3: And the header. And this time it's in. And this time it will count. And look at Roy Cipollina and the celebration.
5: Really strong challenges. Oh, and Brown just put the elbow in a little bit there as the ball is chipped forward, and that's a little, it's a bit of a difficult, it's a chance here for Lincoln. Is it in?
3: Is Lee Cassiara. That's a decent pass, and it's into the back of the net, and it's 4-0. And it's James Scanlon who gets his second of the night, and the maestro Lee Cassiara with the delivery, the pass, the assist to top off what has been a memorable career for him.
5: Liam Walker.
3: And that's an excellent delivery, and it's into the back of the net, and it's Graham Torija.
2: Some great commentary there from Paul Breen-Turner, looking back on his years commentating on GBC and the GFA's matches. It's incredible stuff. Well, I'm joined now by Johan Wickham. Thank you for joining me, Johan. I'll put your mic up there.
6: Okay.
2: And Julio Valerga. Let me get there. Okay, so you've been working together on a short film. It's called A Conversation Between Friends. We heard a clip of it earlier. It's available on YouTube. It features two friends on a hiking trip and a conversation that strikes up between them. Tell me how this all came about. How did it come together and how did you decide to do this film? Obviously, you've done short films before, but why this particular one?
6: Absolutely. It was probably about last year, around November time. Me and my creative partner, Jared, he's an actor himself, too. He's over in the UK. Unfortunately, he couldn't make it for this, but I'll give you a good word, Jared. So basically, we'd get together a lot, you know, because we're script writers, too, just creatives in general. And at the time, we were in a situation in our love lives. There was a sense of unrequited love in the air, and we wanted something that was very truthful, because as an artist, I feel like you should always kind of like dig within and kind of work off of your own experiences. So we thought, let's write this. This is perfect thing. And we took it exactly. We extracted it from our conversations. So we had a conversation and we just wrote it out. We had a few drafts. We had like one or two drafts, three maybe at most. And then we were like, you know what? Let's do this. We have connections for this here. Why can't we just make it, you know? So I'd done films previously as a producer and as an executive and stuff like that. Mainly I'm an actor, but we thought, like, you know, we have all the tools. Let's put it into the world. So then January went on set. We shot it. We did a few pickups in, what was it, March?
7: April, right on, yeah.
6: Yeah. And then we released the film back in June. So since then. And so it's kind of out in the world doing its own thing. We have our muses at play, and yeah.
2: Well, it's really interesting because it follows the two of you. It follows you and Jared on a hike. I mean, it's up the rock because we can tell because we're from Jib and we can tell where it's set. And I was going to ask you if it came from your own personal experiences, which you've confirmed. Tell us about the sandwich, because the sandwich for me was at the beginning just a sandwich, but then it becomes something much bigger.
6: Yeah,
2: so without giving too much away for anyone who's not seen it,
6: yeah,
2: it kind of becomes almost a...
6: it's a metaphor.
2: Yes,
6: of some sort. I mean, when we initially wrote it out, we wanted some metaphorical use in there, just kind of make it poetic in a sense. And the sandwich inevitably is the thing that my character is kind of grasping onto. He doesn't want to let go of it. Taking that bite is allowing himself to move on, you know, in a sense. So, yeah.
2: For me, that was one thing that stood out. Something else I think that stood out was the fact that we talk a lot about men not being able to speak and express their emotions and how that affects mental health, etc. Was that one of the things that you thought that you had to get in there to, like, help people speak?
6: Absolutely. I think Jared's probably my best friend. And it's kind of a testament to the vulnerability you have with someone that close to you. You know, you always, I'm a Christian, and in the Bible, you know, it's iron sharpens iron. That is so important to me because, you know, like, you're always better with another person next to you. And I feel like that vulnerability is something that a lot of young men will relate to, because it is hard to speak out at times, especially, you know, as a man. You know, you might be judged, or you might, you know, you're supposed to be stoic and all that whatnot. But I think I wanted to write something that was real and something that people and audiences could relate to, in a sense, because I feel like we've all had a sense of unrequited love in our life. And it's a big coming of age type of thing, you know, a big development for a lot of people.
2: And I think that definitely came across. I mean, when we talk about the short film as a whole, something that I also enjoyed were the sketches that kind of moved the scene on. So was that done by yourselves? Who's the artist there?
6: That was Jared. That was Jared.
4: Yeah, he's the graphics whiz kid.
6: Yeah, Jared. He has a multitude of things under his arsenal, that man. Mm-hmm. He did VFX when he was younger. He graduated with a script writing degree. You know, he's multifaceted in every area in life. Mm. And we came up with that idea in post-production, actually. You know, we just thought, because we wanted a kind of like a scruffy feel to the film. We wanted something where it was like...
4: scrapbook.
6: Yeah, scrapbook.
4: Sort of look, yeah.
6: Yeah, sketchbook.
4: Sketchbook.
6: Yeah, we wanted something that people could relate to. We didn't want to make a AAA film for Pirates of the Caribbean, you know? We wanted something very grounded, something. And I feel like the sketchbook is something that is just, you know, kind of like a subtle touch to our friendship and just the movie in general.
2: It was something that worked for me. So it's on YouTube. That's basically where we're sending people to watch the film, yeah? Mm-hmm.
6: Yes.
2: Okay, fantastic. So a short film, it's called A Conversation Between Friends. It's available on YouTube. It's about 13 minutes, so it doesn't take too long to watch it.
6: I believe so, yeah.
2: We want to encourage as many people watching and listening to do that,
6: to go onto YouTube and do that.
2: Unfortunately, we don't have much time because we've got a break for the news. But what is next for you guys? Like, the team in general, do you have another film on the go?
6: So we just came off a music video working for a client in the United States. We did that over this past weekend in Bologna, just down the coast. But we're always working on stuff. Me and Jared and Julio now is a cinematographer. We've got a lot in the arsenal, and we're only getting started.
2: Good stuff. We hope to have you on again then to tell us a little bit more about your future endeavors. So Julio Valerga, thank you for joining us. And Johan Wickham, it's been a pleasure to meet you and to talk about your short film.
6: Thank you. Clay.
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1: It's 1:30, I'm Stefan Borge. At a time when gaming companies are making redundancies locally, one international company has expanded its operations into Gibraltar. Online gaming operator Midnight's move to the Rock follows a period of engagement with the Minister for Justice, Trade and Industry, Nigel Feetham, as part of his international outreach programme. Midnight co-founder Daniel Ku explained why now was the right time for the company to expand to Gibraltar.
14: When we met with Minister Feetham in March, at that point in time, it was a perfect timing as well in terms of us as a business entering into this growth phase of the business as well as going international. And from our perspective, we were trying to better understand what was the best approach, right, in terms of ensuring that Midnight as a business continues to grow and flourish into the future. And so it's very, I would say it was incredibly refreshing to meet the minister and to also understand his approach in terms of regulation, in terms of legislation as well. And very quickly, that is what really piqued our interest in Gibraltar in terms of doing business in Gibraltar as well.
1: The GSD is calling for more investment in Gibraltar's fire and rescue services following Wednesday night's blaze at the One Bayside construction site. The party's Shadow for Emergency Services says the scale of the response, including support from the Airport Fire and Rescue Service, highlights the demands placed on firefighters. Christine Vasquez with this report.
15: Joel Ladislau says the fire service needs modern equipment, facilities and resources to deal with incidents in Gibraltar's densely populated urban areas, the nature reserve and at sea. The GSD is also renewing its call for a new fire station, saying the government has been promising one for 15 years. It says the station should include purpose-built training areas and space for appliances and equipment. The party also points to the need for an aerial ladder, which it says has yet to arrive in Gibraltar amid the increase in high-rise buildings. Ms. Ladislau says firefighters deserve more than praise for their work, and that support and investment are needed to ensure the service is properly equipped for the next major incident.
1: The government has rejected GSD claims that its new residency policy is anti-British, saying the rules apply regardless of nationality. It says the Foreign Office and the convent were consulted before the policy was introduced and raised no concerns about the treatment of British citizens. Kevin Ruiz reports.
16: The government says it acknowledges business organisations have raised concerns about how the new system operates and says it will continue reviewing the framework as experience develops. However, it argues these concerns should not be presented as evidence of discrimination against British nationals. The government stresses that the right to work and the right to establish residency are separate matters. It says residency criteria apply regardless of nationality, with discretion available where applicants have skills considered important to Gibraltar's economy, or where particular sectors face labour or skills shortages. The Chief Minister says the policy is intended to protect Gibraltar's limited housing, healthcare, education and infrastructure. He argues Gibraltar can remain British, open to business and at the same time impose controls over who establishes residence. Mr. Picard also accused the GSD of attempting to create mistrust between Gibraltar and the UK for political purposes. He says the GSD's vow to change the policy provides voters with a clear political choice over how Gibraltar's public services and infrastructure should be protected.
17: Nick Cruz says he joined the GSD executive because he believes Gibraltar is in desperate need of change. Speaking to GBC, he defended his political record, which saw him leave the GSD in 2005 and co-found the PDP the following year. He later expressed support for the GSLP Liberal government before returning to the GSD before the last general election, but he was not selected for their slate.
18: That's a matter for the executive. I explained it before that I put my name forward last time. They decided against it. I may well put my name forward again if I think I can contribute. But whether I do or I don't, I'm supporting this party because change is desperately needed. I hope that the people of Gibraltar agree. And if I put my name forward and I'm supported by the executive, I believe the people in Gibraltar will support me and start the journey of repairing Gibraltar from what I think is quite a dangerous place.
17: Approval for 24-hour marine works to the Eastside project has been granted by the DPC, subject to conditions being met. It was stressed that this was not a blanket approval and can be rescinded at any time if they were not satisfied with the way things were going, with the Minister for the Environment, John Cortes, also adding that this approval was a de facto trial period and any breaches in agreed conditions would result in works being stopped. Sinead O'Neill with this report.
19: The DPC therefore approved 24-hour marine works subject to certain conditions being met, including works only to the main breakwater and not extending to the northern and southern breakwaters. Works would also have to conclude before the start of the next bathing season, and pollution to the sea being closely monitored, with this approval including the wider application of coastal protection.
17: And the government has guaranteed Roger Bay will remain open to the public under plans to redevelop the site. It says discussions with a preferred bidder are aimed at restoring the bay and opening it up to more people with no residential development. The government says any eventual scheme would require the consent of the landlord, planning approval and, where relevant, a heritage licence. What Number 6 describes as a triple lock of three separate consents. The Deputy Chief Minister, Joseph Garcia, says access for the public has been the intention throughout.
20: When the expression of interest was published in January, we made it clear there would be no residential, there would be leisure activities, there would be tourism-related activities, and certainly an open public area. What the notice also mentioned was that the old fortress headquarters, now known as the AHQ building, could be considered for a boutique hotel. But that's not the bay. The actual bay itself, which is where there was an element of concern, will remain an open public area, so really people have nothing to worry about.
17: However, the Federation of Sea Anglers, Alfred Vasquez, questions whether anglers will still have the same access to the site they do now.
21: And without talking to us, without seeking our advice, they are in effect ignoring fishing. Because by the time we get involved, the contracts are signed and the die is cast, so to speak. Currently, I know that there's a petition out, so I think the government is making a mistake. If this is not going to be popular...
17: And that's the latest. More online at gbc.gi.
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17: Bright and fine, long spells of sunshine this afternoon, highs of 26. This evening, low cloud and fog forming overnight, lows of 19. It's 24 at the moment.

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5: Good afternoon. If you're just joining us, well, there is a lot going on at the moment, but something that has been in the headlines the last couple of days is a technical notice. It's been issued for Gibraltar residents who may have wrongly registered on the European Entry Exit System, and they may have been wrongly registered by Schengen border authorities after the 15th of July. So this technical notice provides information to Gibraltar residents who may have been affected and explains what they should do. The government has been asking anyone who may have been incorrectly registered to report the matter. The story has been brought to us by news editor Christine Vasquez, and she joins me now. Christine.
6: And she is struggling to remove her lanyard with her headphones and her phone.
5: It's Friday. It's the joys of life.
6: We're allowed anything. Yes, so this has been a story this week. Of course, we've had a lot of stories this week, not least
5: particularly busy
6: that fire. But interesting because the press release arrived in the newsroom on Wednesday evening, and we were very involved with the fire. So we actually posted it really, really late. I think it was about 1 o'clock in the morning. And the interesting thing is that the government had received representations from under 10 people. And after a story, suddenly the next morning when I went to speak to the Deputy Chief Minister, 80 people had come forward. So this is something that is affecting a lot of people. So basically, Gibraltarians are exempt from the EES. We do not need to register. We do not need to go through the EES, the Schengen system at all. Now, what the government wants to do is find out two things. How many people were registered before the 15th of July? And that's absolutely fine. We needed to register. There was no provisional implementation by then. But then what the government wants to know is how many people have been registered afterwards, because then they shouldn't have been registered in that time. What the Deputy Chief Minister, Jose Garcia, was telling me is that there are over 1,500 border crossings around the world. So, look, the European Commission, the day that the treaty was signed, actually sent out a message to everyone saying, look, Gibraltarians now, they have their ID cards, they are exempt under the treaty. But what he's saying is that there are 1,500 border different border places in the world, crossing points. And then there are so many guards in each. Then, look, the message may not get through to just everyone.
5: And so, the likelihood is that there could be one or two places that, or more, that wouldn't have known exactly what happens with Gibraltarians.
6: And until we get ratification, we won't actually be officially included in the Schengen acquis. And so this is what's happening. We see that it's already affecting people. And how it's affecting people is that people may have registered legally properly before the 15th of July. But now when they go to cross, they go with the passport, they might not realise that they're actually being checked in. So then you could overstay your 90 in 180 days.
5: That is the ultimate issue, I imagine, that people are having, because if you haven't realised you've registered and you're being counted as being in Schengen, then the next time you leave Gibraltar, you might be refused travel.
6: You might be refused entry into France, into Italy. So you might come from Malaga, you get checked into Schengen, you spend 3 months in Gibraltar, then you want to go on holiday again. And suddenly when you go on holiday, you're being told, hey. So there is a way to check, and the government is asking everyone to check. So two different things: how it affects people, and people need to check whether it does affect them, and the government trying to find out how big this issue is. And interestingly, what they are going to do is trying to reset, wipe the slate clean, so to speak. So what they're going to do is they are discussing with the relevant authorities a process for every individual that has been registered to be deleted.
5: Okay, that's, and we've got an email for anyone who might have incorrectly registered. It's eesinfo@gibraltar.gov.gi. And that's if you've...
6: That's to report it.
5: If you've registered and you want to report it to the government.
6: That's right.
5: Okay.
6: If you've had an issue. But there's another email somewhere or another website where you can actually, and we've got all the details on our website, where you can actually check whether you have been deemed to have exceeded those 90
5: That's great,
6: days.
5: Because some people may not have realised that you just do it as a exactly. matter of course as you're walking through the airport. That's brilliant, Christine. Tell me about the Red Mass.
6: Okay,
5: it's so moving on slightly, but
6: yeah. So as we said, busy day, busy week for the newsroom again, and it's finished today with one of the events of the year, which is the opening of the legal year, which we always cover. This morning as well, it started at 10 o'clock with the Red Mass, and I was just thinking it was interesting because we always cover the opening of the legal year. We're also going to cover the lunch, which is something that we don't do, but it's the Chief Minister's. Last year, so he's going to be giving a speech, and we're going to go and cover that. You can hear more about it on GBC News. But the Red Mass, yes, Claire, really interesting. It was first recorded in Paris in 1245, and it's known as the Red Mass because the lawyers would dress in red robes, so all the judges would dress in red robes. So originating in the 13th century, and the red vestments worn to symbolise the Holy Spirit. So basically, I think that it's open to legal professionals of all faiths. And we had a lot of the lawyers going to the Mass this morning before the opening of the legal year. It is an interfaith, so it is supposed to be open to all faiths. What they're doing is seeking wisdom and integrity in the administration of justice at the beginning of the opening of the legal year. So I think the lesson to be learned is that lawyers need a lot of prayers.
5: I love that. And on that note, Christine Muskus, thank
6: that's
5: you
6: what
5: very
6: we take
5: much.
6: From it.
5: Yes, absolutely. Looking forward to seeing that on GBC News this evening. Thank you for coming into Gibraltar today. Always fun, isn't it? Well, 4 years after they first formed, members of local band Cedar are preparing to spread their wings and move to the UK. They have their sights set on Manchester, a city steeped in rich musical heritage, where they'll be hoping to leave a mark. Let's have a listen.

0: So that is CDAM, joined in the studio by Patrick Murphy and Daryl Bajas. Thank you very much for coming in, guys. Let me just make sure you got your mics up. Sorry. It's Friday.
1: It is. Thanks for having us.
0: So tell us a little bit how you're feeling. Is it nervy? Is it excitement? Is it a combination of both?
1: It's a bit of both, really. I mean, it's my last day working at GBC. It's also Patrick's last day at his job. So it's all sort of like our last days. It's all starting to feel very real, you know. And this was like a massive decision for us.
0: Yeah.
1: But very excited.
2: Yeah. I don't think it hits until you start clearing out your desk. You're like, oh god, I'm never coming back here.
0: And you get your mug and you get your bits and pieces and the paperclip that you really like, so you've got to kind of take it with you. Now, you guys have toured in Spain, you've toured in the UK. When did you start talking about making the move?
2: It's kind of been on our minds since we started the band, I think, because like a lot of us, obviously, we all went to uni in UK, and like some of us stayed and did jobs, and I did music with a few bands, and Daryl did music with a band as well, and it was always on our minds. We were always gonna go back. We just didn't know when it was gonna happen, and then kind of in the last couple of years when we started seeing a reaction to the music, and then we did the tours in the UK, and yeah, people were coming out to shows that we'd never seen before, and they were just getting the word about it. And you know, after a while you just kind of think like, what am I really achieving by staying here? If we can be over there and make a mark and then come back, then that would be great, you know.
0: And is there any particular reason that you've chosen Manchester? I mean, obviously there's a big music scene over there, a lot of live gigs, etc. Is that what drew you?
1: Yeah, I mean, the music scene in Manchester at the moment is incredible. It's amazing. I mean, Manchester has always had a history for some of the best bands ever to come out. And I'm not just talking about the UK, I'm talking about the world, you know? Like, so it really is a thriving city. And every time that we've toured in the UK, our music seems to sort of resonate really nicely with people up north. Like, and also Manchester's very well connected. You know, you have Liverpool next door, you could go to Leeds quite easy, you go to Sheffield, you know, there's a lot surrounding it. So, you know, well, instead of maybe going to London, for example, where London is so much going on in one city, that, and then sort of getting out can be a little bit difficult and stuff, well, Manchester felt right.
0: And you said that you always kind of had the aim of going, like leaving Jib and doing something. So now feels like the right time?
2: Yeah, I think it all lined up really well. And like my girlfriend's doing a master's as well, and she's going to Manchester. So by coincidence...
0: I'm seeing more reasons now for choosing Manchester.
2: Yeah. No, it was. It's definitely the right time. I think the momentum's with us, and the music's getting more listens and more people are coming out to the shows. And we've got some good connections up north now through the tours, and I feel like it's, you never really know when the right time is, but I feel like right now we just need to kind of make the most of the momentum.
1: Yeah, I think it's always felt like from the beginning almost like a distant dream, I guess, no, like the sort of like illusion of like, oh, imagine if we went and we did this, which is kind of like where the tours like started off. No, it was like, We've always loved the idea of sort of like having like a musical career in the UK, but it was nice to sort of go and like test the waters a few times, you know, like see how it sort of like feels and stuff. And then I think it was when we released our EP, perhaps, like we started feeling really good about the songs, getting amazing feedback from like local writers and stuff as well. And then just generally seeing, that's like a big thing for us, is seeing people who we don't know at our shows. Like that is massive, you know. And also like playing in random cities, even in Spain as well. We played in Barcelona last week, and like even people who turn up who don't know your music, maybe they're there for a different band, but now we have new fans, you know. So everything sort of like goes escalating a little bit. I also turned 30 in January. I know it's not that old, but it's sort of things start to feel very real, you know. And sort of getting to a point where it's like, right, it's like, I think the same for all of us. It's kind of like now or never, essentially, right?
0: It's always difficult, I think, when you leave, like you're both talking about leaving work and leaving your current homes and stuff like that. Dara, I don't want to make it harder for you, but we've got some messages from your team upstairs. So I'm just going to play. I can't play all of them because we also want to get some of your music in before 2 o'clock, which is imminent. So just have a little listen.
3: Hi, guys. Chico Melodrama, al aparato. Nada. Good luck with your new adventure. I'm going to miss you and hope you find the adobo there. Take care, amigo.
4: Daryl, it's happening. You're going, you're leaving, you're following your dreams. I cannot tell you how excited I am for you and this next chapter. All the best, buddy. Gonna miss you lots. It's been great working with you, but also having you as a really close friend, not here at GBC, but also outside of GBC. We'll still be in touch. But go smash it, dude. All the best to Cedar. Cedar.
5: Daryl, we're going to miss you so, so much. You're an excellent cameraman, but you're also great company. Your calming presence, your buena gente of the best kind, you're professional, and all of that meant that you were a great asset to GBC and somewhat of a soothing ointment in a highly excitable TV department.
6: Good luck, Daryl. We're going to miss you so much here at work, but you're going to absolutely smash it. Thanks for signing my CD, and hopefully it'll be worth a lot of money one day.
7: Just wanted to remind you again about the time that I used my savings to buy a Cedar t-shirt. So please remember that when you become rich and famous.
8: 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I'm going to really miss your presence. And I'm really going to miss recording Lyrical Showdown with you.
4: Hey, Daryl, just to say, really going to miss you, buddy. It's been tremendous working with you all these years. You've been a real pro. You know, lunch isn't going to be the same without you. Really going to miss our salads. And it's going to break my heart to kick you out of the WhatsApp group later. See you.
9: Can't believe this day has come. And I can't believe I'm doing this message for you. But I just wanted to wish you well and let you know that you will be very much missed. I will definitely be missing your expertise, advice, your reminders on how to delete render files. And most importantly, who am I going to share my chocolate biscuits with?
10: Hey, bro. I'm so proud of you. I wish you all the best on this new chapter, and I'm sure that all your friends and colleagues will miss you just as much as I will, and mum and dad too. Love you.
0: Oh, I'm going to have to cut it off there. That is so cute. And those are just some of them. I'll send you obviously the whole thing.
1: Thank you so
0: down.
1: Much, everyone. That's so sweet.
0: Obviously, everyone loves you. Mentra frio y todo. So, guys, we are going to play out the rest of the show with you.
1: No pressure
0: at all, Patrick. But yes, so that is it from Gibraltar today. We wish Cedar all the very best from everyone here at Radio Gibraltar and GBC Television.
1: Thank you so much.
0: I'm not going to say too much because I am going to cry too. So I will leave your mic up and go for it.

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7: From the GBC newsroom at 2, at a time of redundancies in Gibraltar's gaming sector, an international operator is expanding its presence on the Rock. Online gaming company Midnight has established operations in Gibraltar following engagement with Minister for Justice, Trade and Industry Nigel Feetham. Developers at the Eastside project can now carry out marine works around the clock following approval by the DPC. The decision comes with conditions, including restrictions on where the work can take place and monitoring of noise, light and pollution. The DPC says the approval can be withdrawn if conditions are not met. And plans to redevelop Roja Bay are not yet a done deal, with the government stressing that any scheme would need 3 separate consents. Those include approval from the landlord and planning permission, as well as a heritage license where required. Number 6 describes this as a triple lock before any development can proceed. Your weather, bright and fine. Sunny conditions this afternoon. Expect some misty conditions to come in overnight. Highs of 26. That's the latest. I'm Stefan Borge.

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2: From the GBC newsroom at 3, Gibraltar's gaming sector is seeing a new international operator set up on the Rock, despite recent local redundancies. Midnight's expansion follows engagement with Minister for Justice, Trade and Industry Nigel Feetham through his international outreach programme. Approval has been granted for 24-hour marine works at the Eastside project, subject to conditions. The DPC says it's not a blanket approval, with residents' concerns taken into account. Works will be restricted to the main breakwater and must finish before the next bathing season. The approval can also be rescinded if conditions are breached. And the government says Roja Bay will remain open to the public under plans to redevelop the site. It says discussions with a preferred bidder are focused on restoring the bay, with no residential development planned. Any scheme would still need a series of approvals. Your weather: cloud breaking, a fine day this afternoon, sunny spells and highs of 26. That's the latest. I'm Claire Nandez.

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2: From the GBC newsroom at 4. At a time of redundancies in Gibraltar's gaming sector, an international operator is expanding its presence on the Rock. Online gaming company Midnight has established operations in Gibraltar following engagement with Minister for Justice, Trade and Industry Nigel Feetham. The GSD is calling for more investment in Gibraltar's fire and rescue services following Wednesday night's blaze at the One Bayside construction site. The party's Shadow for Emergency Services says the scale of the response, including support from the Airport Fire and Rescue Service, highlights the demands placed on firefighters. And Nick Cruz says he joined the GSD executive because he believes Gibraltar is in desperate need of change. Speaking to GBC, he defended his political record, which saw him leave the GSD in 2005 and co-found the PDP the following year. He later expressed support for the GSLP Liberal government before returning to the GSD before the last general election. Your weather, a fine day, highs of 26. That's the latest. I'm Claire Hernandez.

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2: From the GBC newsroom at 5, Gibraltar's gaming sector is seeing a new international operator set up on the Rock despite recent local redundancies. Midnight's expansion follows engagement with Minister for Justice, Trade and Industry, Nigel Feetham, through his international outreach program. Approval has been granted for 24-hour marine works at the Eastside project, subject to conditions. The DPC says it is not a blanket approval, with residents' concerns taken into account. The approval can also be rescinded if conditions are breached. And the government says Roja Bay will remain open to the public under plans to redevelop the site. It says discussions with a preferred bidder are focused on restoring the bay, with no residential development planned. Any scheme will still need a series of approvals. The Deputy Chief Minister says public access has been the intention throughout. Your weather, a dry night with low cloud and easterly winds. That's the latest. I'm Michael Beltran.

But then again, no, or a man who makes potions in a traveling show.

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2: From the GBC newsroom at 6. At a time of redundancies in Gibraltar's gaming sector, an international operator is expanding its presence on the Rock. Online gaming company Midnight has established operations in Gibraltar, following engagement with Minister for Justice, Trade and Industry, Nigel Feetham. The GSD is calling for more investment in Gibraltar's fire and rescue services following Wednesday night's blaze at the One Bayside construction site. The party's Shadow for Emergency Services says the scale of the response, including support from the Airport Fire and Rescue Service, highlights the demands placed on firefighters. And Nick Cruz says he joined the GSD executive because he believes Gibraltar's in desperate need of change. Speaking to GBC, he defended his political record, which saw him leave the GSD in 2005 and co-found the PDP the following year. He later expressed support for the GSLP Liberal government before returning to the GSD before the last general election. Your weather dry and clear for now, overnight low cloud and lows of 20. That's the latest. I'm Claire Nandes.

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1: Son las 7 noticias, GBC con Derek Pérez. 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
2: That's a matter of the executive. I explained it before that I put my name forward last time. They decided against it. I may well put my name forward again if I think I can contribute. But whether I do or I don't, I'm supporting this party because change is desperately needed. I hope that the people of Gibraltar agree. And if I put my name forward and I'm supported by the executive, I believe the people in Gibraltar will support me and start the journey of repairing Gibraltar from what I think is quite a dangerous place.
1: El gobierno ha garantizado que Rosia Bay permanecerá abierta al público en el marco de los planes de remodelación de la zona. 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
3: When the expression of interest was published in January, we made it clear there would be no residential, there would be leisure activities, there would be tourism-related activities, and certainly an open public area. What the notice also mentioned was that the old fortress headquarters, now known as the AHQ building, could be considered for a boutique hotel. But that's not the bay. The actual bay itself, which is where there was an element of concern, will remain an open public area, so really people have nothing to worry about.
1: Sin embargo, Alfred Vázquez de la Federación de Sea Anglers cuestiona si los pescadores seguirán teniendo el mismo acceso al lugar que disfrutan actualmente.
4: And without talking to us, without seeking our advice, they are in effect ignoring fishing, because by the time we get involved, the contracts are signed and the die is cast, so to speak. Currently, I know that there's a petition out, so I think the government is making a mistake. This is not going to be popular.
1: Y en otras noticias, la Comisión de Planificación y Desarrollo, Development and Planning Commission, ha autorizado la realización de obras marítimas las 24 horas del día en el proyecto Eastside, condicionada al cumplimiento de determinados requisitos. 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

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With all the people I know, I'm still a lonely man. You know, it's funny.